0: 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I'm Lee Pitts, the longtime host of the Lee Pitts Live TV show. 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That's simple. It's the next one. And it's right here on Lee Pitts Live on radio. 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
0: 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Hear ye, hear ye. We're announcing a town hall meeting for the Community Redevelopment Agency for the City of Fort Myers. Going to take place at the Quality Life Center on Martin Luther King Boulevard and ML King Drive right there at the Quality Life Center here in Fort Myers. We got the details coming from the head lady in charge, Michelle Hilton Terry, the executive director. Welcome to Lee Pitts Live to talk about this that we want to get the community involved in.
2: Lee, thank you for that opportunity. We will be having a town hall at Quality Life Center on May 28th at 6 p.m. We'll be sharing information with the community about all the projects the CRA is working on. We actually have a work plan on our website that details all the projects, so we'll be giving updates on that. But there will be a special emphasis on McCollum Hall at this upcoming town hall on May 28th at 6 p.m.
0: You want people to register by
2: FortMyersCRA.com and RSVP. We want to be able to accommodate you, have enough seating, have enough handouts. So please register at FortMyersCRA.com to let us know you're coming.
0: Yeah, amazingly, your last one that you had a huge turnout. So now you want to make sure you plan for that. You want to make sure you have the amount of space and everything.
2: Yes.
0: On May 28th at 6 p.m., the Quality Life Center, a town hall. What are some things you want to make sure you, I know you mentioned at McCollum Hall, you want to talk about all the various projects. What role does the citizenry play in all of this?
2: Well, you know, the Community Redevelopment Agency is a community-driven plan. We work from a community-driven redevelopment plan. You know, when we update these plans every 5 years, we have meetings with the community, we have meetings with the elected officials, and we get all that input that goes into that plan, and that's what guides what we do for the next 5 years. Mm-hmm. And so this is an opportunity to stay on top of those projects, to learn how they're progressing, you know, and sometimes things stall. Learn if something is being stalled and why it's being stalled. And also to come and give us feedback on other things.

0: was in the plan, so it's now done?
1: Yes, we are in the process. We advertise to purchase it just this Wednesday, and 30 days from now, the council will ratify the contract, and we will be the owners of that site. We will have the entire block, which allows us to not just renovate and restore McCollum Hall, but to redevelop the entire block.
0: Beautiful. So that little bail bond, that little house that's sitting there, eventually
1: it's gonna going away.
0: Like in that movie Up. People who saw Up, the little house that never moved, and then it's a little cartoon.
1: You know, I want to just mention that when we bought McCollum Hall back in 2008, we also bought the parcel next to it, which also had another house on it that we demolished. And then there were some buildings along Cranford Avenue that we had to demolish. And so this is just a part of the redevelopment cycle. Mm-hmm. And when it's all done, we're going to have something that everyone is proud of.
0: All right, everybody. So again, that's Quality Life Center on Martin Luther King Boulevard. Mm-hmm. And on Quality Life Center Way. Yeah, that's what it's called. Yep. Quality Life Center Way.
1: Just RSVP
0: May 28th, 6 p.m. Just RSVP. I don't know if refreshments will be there or not, but it should be pretty nice.
1: We'll have refreshments.
0: Okay.
1: We're going to give you something when you come in after work.
0: Healthy stuff.
1: Healthy stuff, yes.
0: I tell you, you got some healthy stuff here today. I've been enjoying the fruit.
1: We're going to have fruit and water.
0: Okay. All right, so it's coming up, people. Stay tuned. Because community town hall with the CRA for the city of Fort Myers, keeping us informed and doing all the great stuff to move our city forward in a nice redevelopment way. Thanks for joining us, Michelle.
1: Thank
0: Hilton
1: you for
0: there.
1: Having me, Lee. Appreciate
0: You're welcome.
1: You.
0: We'll see you. And now, a word from our sponsors.
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6: 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I'm Dr. Leon Williams, and I'm the senior pastor teacher of St. John First Missionary Baptist Church. And this is my lovely wife of 38 years, Lady Laura Williams.
7: Yes, and we've enjoyed our Christ journey together for 37 years. And we absolutely love teaching the word to our St. John family.
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0: anybody here on the show from there. Charlotte County has an NAACP branch. Yay! And we're so happy to get the president of the Charlotte County NAACP branch, Connie Payne, on the show. Also, we get the renowned, he needs very little introduction. He's the founder and the manager of the collaboration band. Willie Miller is back here on the show. Welcome back, Willie Miller. Is it fair to say you're the founder and manager?
1: I am.
0: Yeah, because it has gone through some various metamorphoses, different members here and there. Yeah. But you've been that stable guy, like with the Temptation. What's his name? That guy who's still the last Temptation.
1: Oh, Otis.
0: Yeah, Otis. Otis, keep that Temptation review going. He's adding new Temptation from back in the old days. Yeah. So you're the oldest of it.
1: Well, yeah, me and Zoe are the only, you know, true original members left. Mm-hmm. And, you know, but actually, you know, me and AJ, we founded the group. AJ passed away. Mm-hmm. And, you know, we've been on your show many times with
0: AJ. Is Joe the one that plays the guitar?
1: Plays the bass.
0: Yeah. His dad is the Tony Smith type guy.
1: Yeah.
0: I've had them on
1: Tony,
0: the show.
1: Yeah, you had Zoe and Tony.
0: Oh, okay. Joe, we call your name on TV, man. Collaboration band. That name is a lovely name, and you told me why you selected a name. Tell us about it.
1: The reason why I selected collaboration is because, you know, a lot of bands, when they form, you know, they have, like, whoever the band leader is actually kind of monopolize everything. But for me, I wanted to be able to collaborate mm-hmm. with the other musicians in the band, you know, to form the sound that we have, you know, and to be, you know, to create the creation of the artistry that we have. Mm-hmm. So every member in my band has a say so mm-hmm. in my band. So we all collaborate.
0: And that band is a staple in the community, and everybody loves that music that you play. You can play a wide range of music, but I think Motown is kind of where your pocket is.
1: Yeah, but I would say this: it really depends on the client, what the client wants. Mm-hmm. But yes, you are right. You know, the foundation of the band and the music, you know, for the band is really Motown, R&B, funk, and soul. Mm-hmm. But we can play country, mm-hmm. we can play classic rock.
0: But your stuff is really clean. And the churches, they call me and just say, hey, what is that band that play that clean music? And I said, collaboration.
1: Yes.
0: I've seen you play for churches that I referred you to, and the music just fits right.
1: Yeah, actually, you know, we did a Pastor Glover's event a couple times, and then I think one of the most memorable events that we did was the Rico

0: and kicking.
1: It is. Okay, so first let me just thank you, Lee, for inviting us and having me on this awesome show. But yes, we were revitalized in 2023.
0: Okay.
1: It was revitalized under the presidency of Dr. Gaston, who had to step down after Hurricane Ian hit because he also owns a construction business, and he just got inundated with business and had to step down. I was his vice president.
0: I see.
1: So he calls me and he says, Connie, you're gonna have to step up to the plate. So that is how I became president. So we had only been revitalized for about 6 months when this happened. Mm-hmm. And so now we are in our third year revitalization. And yes, we are alive and kicking well in Charlotte County. We are in the process of formulating our youth council, and we have 41 youth that we are gathering with to revitalize the youth council section of the branch. Mm-hmm. They will be under the branch, but they will have their own officers, their own unit underneath our branch.
0: But let me bump you in and celebrate Charlotte County,
1: yes,
0: NAACP branches live and kicking. Now, and it's perfect that you're in place, so now Juneteenth doesn't just come and go without getting its proper due in Charlotte County. Yes. And that's why we're here today to promote what's gonna be happening in Charlotte County on June 20th. We're gonna have a celebration of our ancestors, and Juneteenth is a good place to start, which was the date around that time that the Confederate soldiers informed in Galveston, Texas. I got
2: yes.
0: I don't want to, should I let you just explain that? But I'm just trying to show people how smart I am, but I might get mistaken. Yeah, the slaves were free.
2: Yeah.
1: Right.
0: You want to add to that? Help
1: I
0: me
1: will.
0: Out.
1: Although in the state of Florida, we were emancipated on May 20th, I believe 1865.
0: Okay.
1: So I'd be remiss if I didn't put that caveat in there, because we do celebrate both in Charlotte County. We celebrate the emancipation, May 20th, and then following that in June, we celebrate Juneteenth. Mm-hmm. Because they are both a part of our culture, a part of our history. And I know a lot of times people will say, well, we have our own emancipation, but Juneteenth is a national holiday. Mm-hmm. And so we have to celebrate that, we feel, as well. So this year, it'll be our second annual Juneteenth celebration, mm-hmm, at the Cooper Street Rec Center in Punta Gorda. And we are excited, because when we first started last year, we were just thinking of it as, this is something that we need to do to recognize our culture in Charlotte County, because we don't have events like this. And so I went to the city council, sat down with them, explained to them what we wanted to do. They were all happy and involved. And so this year we've got even more support from the entire community. So everyone is looking forward to
0: great. And we encourage everybody to come. I will be there. Before I get into that, I want to correct one thing. I said a Confederate soldier. Everybody's going to be tweeting me and everything. It was the Union soldier that came down and spread the word that the slavery was over. People love to find a fault. So let me straighten that out.
1: Sure.
0: It's the Union soldier. Read your history.
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6: But when you mentioned that the city council is supportive of this, mm-hmm. in my head I'll say, hey, with this whole trying to kill off diversity, equity, and inclusion in society, mm-hmm. for you to say that Charlotte County's in the, shout out to Charlotte County right. City Council yes. for embracing right. this diverse movement. Yes. Expound right. on that, if right. you will.
7: So, yes, you're absolutely correct with this DEI and the woke and all the other foolishness that are the buzzwords for trying to kill who we are mm-hmm. as a people and as a society and as a community. I will say that the city of Punta Gorda has opened their arms to us. And in some instances, they've even encouraged me to continue to have this and make this into an annual event.
6: Excellent. Yeah. What can we expect that date and what time and all that? Let's make sure we get that out before I go farther to. Okay. I can let you know my next question is going to be to you, Willie. How did you two first hook up? But let's okay. go. Start so, getting in your head. With
7: okay, so the time is from 12 to 7. And of course, we are going to spotlight the collaboration band. This is their second year with
6: Couldn't
7: us.
6: Have done better.
7: Right? And we will have DJ Shorty.
6: Shorty and Shorty. Can't wait to see you up there.
7: Right? Uh-huh. We have, of course, it wouldn't be Juneteenth without our barbecue. Mm-hmm. And so this guy, this barbecue vendor, I'm telling you, he barbecues everything but the kitchen
6: oh
7: sink.
6: My God.
7: Last year, he sold out. I didn't even get it. I mean, yeah. he does pig feet. No, mm-hmm. I'm just joking.
6: Okay.
7: He does ribs. He does everything Love on it. That grill. Yeah. So we have other food vendors. We have, of course, fried chicken, fried fish. Mm-hmm. We got Caribbean food. We have activities for all ages. Because inside the rec center, we will be holding activities for families and young people. We'll have domino games. We'll have
6: Excellent.
7: Card games. We are going to open with the mayor of Punta Gorda. We are going to have a group of Latino young folks that are going to do a dance. So it's I could just go on
6: that
7: and on and on.
6: Excellent. We've got diversity.
8: Yes.
6: See, people think, when they think diversity, they think it's a black folk thing. Right. Diversity is all about great mixing pot here in America.
7: That's right.
6: Go ahead. Will, this is a chance for you to expound on that too. Collaboration band is an excellent, you draw a diverse group of people.
8: Yes.
6: Your music, it's world.
8: It is.
6: Go ahead.
8: Man, I have to say that, I am probably one of the most blessed and fortunate musicians in Southwest Florida. We draw people from all over the world. Because, mm-hmm. I have a huge, huge fan base out of Canada. We have a huge fan base out of Europe. You know what I'm saying?
6: When they come here for the season?
8: Yes.
6: They come, they find you guys.
8: Before they leave to come here, they're already emailing me for the schedule, I'm not kidding you, for the 3 or 4 months of season, it is, the folks come here from other places, they write me and ask me for our schedule because, so far right now, we're the only band in Southwest Florida that actually, all of our music is dedicated, to the reproduction of Motown, blues, R&B,
6: keeping it alive,
8: funk, soul. Mm-hmm. Yeah, all of the ethnic music that we grew up on, mm-hmm. All that kind of music, mm-hmm. That's what we do. But we are versatile, we can play
6: anything. Let me get this in before you go too far. I know you like to do that kind of stuff, but you gotta give me that Snoop Gin and Juice. Man, he does a great Snoop Gin and Juice.
8: He was upstairs interviewing people. When the food was upstairs, yeah. He was way up there. And then all of a sudden, this big commotion. And I look up at the edge of the bar, and he's standing there with the microphone.
6: Right.
8: He's always like, whoa,
6: you had
8: whoa.
6: It in you, man. You were playing the drums, and you knocked it out. You got to do Google some Snoop Gin and Juice.
8: That was a magical. When you came up on the stage behind me with the microphone.
7: Wow.
8: That was a magical moment.
6: I loved it, man.
8: That was a magical.
6: This is going to be so much fun.
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0: what can people expect from the band? You guys will start playing at 3, if I think I read
1: yes.
0: it right.
1: Well, yeah, Shorty Doo Wop will be spinning from 12 to 3. The band goes on at 3. And, you know, when we go on, you know, we'll be doing a pretty much a wide, you know, variety and range of music that spans from 1960s Motown all the way up to Clemente Park. And, you know, was involved. I brought all of those guys in. And so for me, you know, most of my work is in the white community, but I wanted to be able to bring something, you know, back to the black community, my culture.
0: You're very passionate about that.
1: I am very
0: serious.
1: Because
0: the first time we met, you just like straight up, Lee, I got to get, because your music is appealing to everybody, certainly black people. Mm-hmm. But you, the whites come out and support it in a bigger way. So the more people learn about you, they know that's our music.
1: Yes,
0: go
1: it
0: ahead.
1: Is. And then, to connect into the black community, you know, I hate to say this, but that has been like probably the hardest thing for me. But, you know, being connected to Pastor Glover, Joe North, and being connected to you, it has allowed me to be, you know, properly introduced, you know, into Dunbar community. And then, you know, connecting with the Charlotte County NAACP, which that was just fate, because our lead vocalist, Priscilla Whitaker, she goes to church.
2: We belong to the same
0: I
2: church.
0: I met her when I came up there and we did the hotel up there.
1: Yes.
0: Was that to raise money for AJ?
1: Yes, that was Priscilla. Mm-hmm. That was Priscilla.
0: She's a bad girl.
1: Yeah, well, she's also a member of the Platters. World famous Platters. She toured with the Platters for years. And she retired from the Platters now. And, you know, she stays at home. And, you know, she's always, like, worked with me on big corporate events when I needed to add a female vocalist, because at the time we had Lonza Bartlett after AJ passed away.
0: Mm-hmm.
1: And so Vasile came to me because she knows how passionate I am about reconnecting into the black community.
0: Okay.
1: So she came to me, and when she first came to me about this and told me about it, when I asked her a few questions, you know, about the experience, you know, the whole hoopla, and she just kind of looked at me and goes, well, you're going to have to take the lead on this. The sisters, yeah. I went to the meeting, and at first I was like, okay. Let's see what happens. I'm gonna give this a shot. And you know what? What blew me away is everything I told them to do. They sit there, took notes. They executed.
0: That's how you get things done.
1: Yes.
0: That's how you get things done.
1: I mean, perfect. They did everything.

0: Definitely. And so
1: now we're at this point.
0: Yes.
1: Honey, tell me, what is the Sisters? I keep hearing that.
2: Okay. So the Sisters are a faith-based group of ladies.
1: Okay.
2: Out of Charlotte County. They formulated, and I'm also a member of the Sisters. They grafted me in after the Juneteenth. They formulated the group after Hurricane Charlie because of the need in the community. Mm-hmm. Every one of the Sisters is a part of a church. St. Mary's in particular does a food distribution and a food bank. We feed over 3,000 people in the community. That's what they do. That's what we do as the Sisters. So Willie told his side of how we got together. When Vercille and I first started talking about it at church, I said, and I had followed Willie, the collaboration, Vercille, back in the day everywhere. And so I said, what would be the possibility of us getting a collaboration? And she said, I don't know, I'll talk to Willie. Let's see what happens. And then she said, but he doesn't usually like working with people that are newbies. So just overlook his gruffness. He's going to tell you the truth. You might not like it, but just deal with it. And so I told
1: him. Just
2: sisters,
1: looking at y'all and how y'all laughing, this is doable.
2: So I met him.
1: Like
2: and I told him.
1: You got to act together, Willie.
2: Right. And I said, I'm going to call Willie Miller and ask him to meet with us. We have to accommodate him. So you guys got to be ready. Whatever date he says or time, that's when we're meeting. And they were like, okay, we're good with this. So anyway, the Sisters fell in love with Willie. I mean, Sister Ann, who is the main cook at St. Mary's when we do functions and whatnot, she was like, I love Willie. Whatever Willie says, we have to do. Mm-hmm. And so that's how we started collaborating, because normally the NAACP we're not a partner with the Sisters. We collaborate with the Sisters.
0: As they were again,
2: so it's a community
1: partner.
2: Let me
1: stay on you for a minute. When we think of down here in Fort Myers, where we're taping right now, but of course Lee Pitts Live is more statewide in terms of our viewership and people who know about me, but I'm based in Fort Myers. Mm-hmm. When we down here think about Charlotte County, Fort Myers has the largest black population in Southwest Florida, and certainly right here in Dunbar, where we're sitting. We think that there are not any black people up there. Are we misinformed?
2: You are.
0: Yeah.
2: We're there. Mm-hmm. We are the best kept secret, probably, in Southwest Florida. Yes, we are a small community. We're on the Gulf, but we make up 11%. When I say we, I mean people of color. Yeah. African Americans, Caribbeans, we make up 11% of the community. Mm-hmm. It's not that big of a community.
0: Yeah.
2: So that's a good sized number to represent. And so, the Juneteenth event is something that we felt like was well needed, because we didn't get the recognition in the community that we needed.
1: It's going to continue to grow, and it's going to become a tourist attraction. And people from all over start coming. I used to go up there for the air show. And then I met the people with the museum.
2: Yes.
1: Jahai and all of them.
2: Yes.
1: Then I started coming up there to visit, bring my show to the museum.
2: Mm-hmm.
1: So it's slowly, and now the Juneteenth is slowly, and then with collaboration, it's going slowly. Because all of us need to collaborate together, just like I seen you in here already making connection with what would possibly be the future NAACP president of Lee County.
2: Yes.
1: So close together, everybody needs to be working together, right?
0: Yes.
2: That's right, because
1: call it the Griffin.
2: It is a village, it takes a village.
0: It does.
2: And so it takes all of us. And back in the day, like we're sitting here in this church, this is where the civil rights movement, everything started in the black churches.
1: That must have felt really good for you guys when you arrived and say, hey, Lee Pitts is at a church.
2: Yes.
1: You kind of felt at home.
2: Yes.
1: And that's the kind of relationship we like to have. We kind of get up there to one of your churches too down the road.
2: Yes.
0: Yeah.
1: But, That's how we work together, and that's the way our ancestors worked together. And got together and sang great good old spiritual songs and plotted and planned and talked shop to make our community a better place to live, workplace, play, and do business.
2: Yes.
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0: The what do you hope, Willie, when people walk away from this Juneteenth celebration that they take away from them, the people who come?
1: Well, what I'm hoping is that, you know, all of the different, you know, cultural events that are surrounding, you know, the Juneteenth celebration, you know, I'm hoping that people walk away with knowledge of our history.
0: That's right.
1: You know, that's like the most important thing, is to learn about the history, because, you know, I hate to say this, but there are some entities that are trying to erase our history. And but it's okay, because we are, you know, we are very, very strong people. We are. And the thing of it is, you know, no matter what anyone tries to do to us, you know, we are going to prevail.
0: We still rise.
1: We're still here.
0: All these years.
1: All these years, and we are still going to prevail, no matter what. And the thing of it is, you know, this year, you know, I was trying to think, what could I do to help them make this even better? But at the same token, stay in the lane of the baby steps and not try to move too fast. Because, you know, a lot of times when people start trying to do festivals and events, they try to grow too fast. And the next thing you know, they get themselves in trouble.
0: It's a process.
1: Yeah, it's a process. Mm-hmm. So connecting her, you know, with like iconic professionals like you, you know, there's no other way for this to go but up. Mm-hmm. You know what I'm saying? So that's my goal, is because, you know, even if I'm not around in the future, but I took the time to teach them something that they could take, okay, and move it farther.
0: Where it's moving forward, you know, right here on the board. Right. And leave
1: so,
0: that
1: you know, to me, this was like, for them, I know this is a major step for them to be sitting across the table from you.
0: Same question for you, Connie, is what do you and your crew hope that when people experience this Juneteenth, that they take away from the experience?
2: Okay. So the NAACP's mission is all about equity, justice. This will be an education for the Charlotte County community. We are, yes, newly revitalized, and we are making a name in Charlotte County, but the more the NAACP Charlotte County is out in front of the community, the more they get educated as to what we are about. When I say we, people of color, are about. Because there are still those stereotypes. That's why we have the banned books. That's why we have the DEI nonsense and the woke foolishness.
1: Yeah.
2: Because of the misconception and the fear put into people to believe these things. So we have to show them.
0: And white females benefit more from DEI than anybody else.
2: Right.
0: You throw that in.
1: Yeah.
2: Right. Exactly. So it's not just people, it's just not just us. So my hope is that as we grow, and starting again with this year, people are educated, because now being on this show, we're going to have people coming from not just Charlotte County, but Lee County, Sarasota County.
0: Looking forward to it.
2: They will be getting an education when they see how we put on events, how this Juneteenth event is for everyone. It's not just for us, black folks. It's for everyone.
0: And it's a holiday.
2: Yeah, and it is a holiday.
1: And you know, the beautiful thing is, I'm going to interject real quick. Last year, at last year's Juneteenth event, you know, our fan base is really diverse. And you know, there was a lot of our white fans that came, showed up with the collaboration band t-shirts on, you know, in support, you know, and all of that. And then, you know, the really cool thing, this is a shameless plug, but the cool thing is, you know, like, I've been working with the Naughty Parrot Oasis forever. They are always the first one to jump in and throw me a check. Always.
0: Isn't that beautiful?
1: Yeah, Ken Guy, you know, the owner of the Naughty Parrots restaurant.
0: That place that I came?
1: Yes.
0: That place on the water?
1: Yeah.
0: Okay.
1: And he's always the first one to jump in to make a donation to whatever I'm doing, because he knows that if I'm involved, It's legitimate, and it's for a good reason, and it's all about the community, because that's what I do.
0: Will y'all have things out there conveniently located for people to register to vote and all of that? Go ahead.
2: There will be an information table specifically for voter registration, and also, as the pastor, I think, of this church, of the church here was saying, people need to be educated on what is happening with their registration. Yes. Those that are already registered are now being purged from the registration list. So we will be educating people on what to look for, how to get in touch with the supervisor of election, how to make sure you check to make sure you are still registered to vote, because if you didn't vote in last year's election, guess what? You might not be eligible to vote.
0: Yeah, that was Aubrey Daniel. He's the chair of the Dinkin Ministry here. Just want to get that out, because Pastor Leon is here as well. But all that works out. I just kind of remember. And he was a guest on the show.
2: And that was good information. You know, with the double zeros on the back of your license, my member sitting here took hers out right away and looked at it. And sure enough, she does have the double zeros.
0: I got to go look at mine.
2: As the number. Yeah. So, yeah, that's information that we need to know.
0: Suppressing the vote.
2: Yeah. Our community needs to know. So, yeah, definitely voter registration table will be set up by the NAACP, and we will be registering and educating people.
3: And now, a word from our sponsors.
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0: before we go, let's learn a little bit more about you. Are you a migrant here from somewhere up north?
1: How did you
0: with
1: know?
0: All of that? Because what we'll find, generally speaking, if people come from out of town, have seen things elsewhere, and they bring their expertise to wherever they come to, and that's great. I'm from out of town.
1: Yeah.
0: I'm from Birmingham. You know, I'm engulfed in the civil rights movement as a little boy.
1: Right.
0: And so let's learn about our NAACP president in Charlotte County. Encourage people in Charlotte County to join the NAACP in Charlotte County.
1: Yes.
0: Let's go. Who are you?
1: I am from Maryland, the metropolitan area, D.C., Virginia. Mm-hmm. I was born and raised in Pittsburgh, but I spent all my adult life in Maryland. My husband was a DJ on WOL for many, many, many years, and then he went on to continue to work in the radio broadcasting until he passed away in 2015. We decided to relocate here because we liked the weather. And we had had 20 inches of snow that year. And so it was like, okay, time to go.
0: How did you get into the whole civil rights movement?
1: I've always been an activist.
2: Yes.
1: Even back in
0: Just
1: Maryland, I always belonged to the NAACP. I taught school. I worked with the union. I've always been an activist for civil rights. So when I got here, the first thing I did was in Charlotte County, look up the NAACP branch, only to find out that we were non-defunct. So then, along with another member, Richard Patrick, who is my vice president, he's also an attorney from Virginia, we got together with a group of people to revitalize the NAACP.
0: You could have just chilled now in your senior life, but you just got that fire in you, huh?
1: I did. And I also realized that the need in Charlotte County, because I kept looking around saying, where are we? The whole city council is white. The whole school board is white. So everything that I attended, I didn't see anyone that looked like me. And I was thinking, what about our children and the school system? Who is looking out for them? And then I found out that most of the administration and the staff in the school system, we have very few people of color teaching our students. And so I felt like
0: not unlike Lee County have a lot of that too.
1: Yes.
0: School board is all white.
1: Yeah.
0: The county commissioners here are all white. It's the Fort Myers City Council that's more diverse.
1: Okay.
0: So people get the misconception. This is literally pretty right down here in leadership too, but progress is gonna be made.
1: And that's not where I come from. I mean, the Washington metropolitan area, I mean, come on. I've never been anywhere where I was the only one in the room. Never.
0: Willie, your voice carries a lot of weight, so I just want you to get the opportunity now to encourage people to register to vote to join this Charlotte County NAACP.
1: Yes.
2: Folks, I would just say this. In the wake of things that are going on in the world today, it's very, very important that no matter what color, what race, what religion, or whatever, I encourage everyone to go out and register to vote.
1: Yes.
2: And for all of those folks that say that, you know, it doesn't matter anyway, no, you're wrong. It does matter anyway, because just think about this, okay? Your vote could be part of 500 votes that matter in order to change, to make change, you know, in our world, our society, and in our communities here. You know, so for me, yeah, as the first thing that I did when I moved, the first thing I talked to them about was my voter registration. Mm-hmm. And the lady was like, well, we haven't even got your driver's license done. I'm like, okay, but just make sure we get the voter registration part done.
0: And join that NAACP.
2: And join the NAACP.
0: In
2: you know,
0: Charlotte.
2: Whether it be Charlotte County
0: Lee
2: or
0: County,
2: Lee County.
0: County.
2: Join the NAACP.
0: That is correct.
1: Because we are the oldest advocacy group, Black Advocacy, in the country.
0: Mm-hmm.
1: So we meet every fourth Thursday at the Cooper Street Rec Center, 6:30 to 7:30. Our meetings are never longer than an hour. So if it's dinner time and you think you know, gonna have to sit there for 4 hours, We don't do that. An hour, we take care of business, help the community, and enlighten people as to what we can do and what we need to do at this time, because the powers that be, as we all know, mm-hmm. is trying to eliminate us. Mm-hmm.
2: Yes.
1: And so we're not going to have it happen.
0: So on June 20th, mm-hmm. we're encouraging people to come to the
1: Cooper Street Rec Center
0: for the celebration of Juneteenth.
1: 650 Mary Street, Punta Gorda, Florida.
0: Absolutely.
1: To celebrate the Juneteenth celebration.
0: All right. Celebrating our
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2: Shorty Doo-Wop. Bring your A-game, girl.
0: Shorty Doo-Wop. We all will be there.
1: Yes.
0: Supporting.
1: Yes.
0: Can't wait. Can't wait. So it's been a pleasure to have you both on the show. We bumped you out. So remember, Miami might have the oranges, but the Charlotte County NAACP branch has got the
1: juice.
0: And the collaboration band has got the
2: juice.
0: And Shorty Doo-Wop has got the
2: juice.
0: And Leaf is Live has got the
2: juice.
0: Listen. What a wonderful time enjoying our guest today. Boy, I have one of the coolest jobs in the world, talking to all of these fascinating people. And now it has come to this, the end of this show. 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That's Channel 6. Until next time, remember, Miami has the oranges, but Fort Myers got the juice. I'm Lee Pitts. Look forward to talking to you soon.
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8: Yeah.

Say you got a problem that you can't solve. 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

sounds so good, don't it? Now on tonight, we're not talking about tomorrow because tomorrow is not promised. But on tonight, y'all gonna help me sing this song. Don't y'all get scared now. Now this is what I want you to say on this time, on this side.

0: You gotta do good, and good will come back to you. Come on and say it.
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0: Why are we getting killed like this?
1: Kyle's not here. Got caught drinking beer in the park a couple of nights ago.
0: Really?
1: Yeah. Zero tolerance. He's out for the season.
0: Harsh.
1: Hey, he knew not to drink. We've made that clear to all of our kids, right?
0: No, not really.
1: Bill, if we don't tell them what we expect and why they shouldn't drink, how are they gonna know?
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I pray that they would keep their hearts open and their faith strong.

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3: 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Yeah!

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0: You know, God is a good God.
1: And he's an on-time God, even in the midst of your storm.
0: There are times when things just don't go right in our lives.

0: dudes are acting up.
1: But you know, Joe, if we would just fall on our knees and cry out to God, he'll come see about it.
0: Oh, I know he will.
1: Oh, the God that I serve honors the prayers of the righteous.
0: If you would just trust and obey, keep the faith and hold on to his unchanging hand,
1: he'll be there.
0: I know he will.

What do you wish for? A nice life? Nice things? Or do you wish for something more? A sense of purpose? Do you wish to discover a cure? To write code that cracks an unsolvable question? To further our exploration into space? Or to invent something that changes everything right here on Earth? Well, if that's your wish, make yourself ready. Because when you look back, you'll see that you didn't just make wishes. You realize them.

0: 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Open up your mouth and declare it again.
1: You are great, God.
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12: This song I'm getting ready to sing is very personal to me. You might

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Can see them. 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

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How are y'all thankful in here? Oh, because the tendency is to want to complain. 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

till she called him Lord, lowercase L. I love this man just that much. Lord Prince Tyrone.

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1: Do you have a minute to list about the one who can replace all that's missed?
0: I can't really put it in the words, but that's just...
1: There is just something about...
0: I don't know everything, but I know this.
1: I know that I cannot live without him.
0: We want to tell you about him. He's a...

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0: 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Green around the gills? Not 100%? Sick as a dog? Then, be a no-show and stay out of the loop. Don't crunch the numbers and work inside the box. In other words, if you're sick, stay home from work. Stay.
1: Miami has the oranges, but Fort Myers got the juice. Yes, it's Lee Pitts, the host of the award-winning Lee Pitts Live on television. It's official. 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

If I had Frank Williams here tonight, he would come on down and he would tell you, he would say,

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1: This is one for TikTok. This is me and my flip flop. I am so saucy, cause cross on my neck. This with my crew. Yeah, packed in a coupe. Yeah, yeah. Look to your neighbor and say, I got the juice.

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0: Anyone else?
1: My name is David, and in 8 years, I'll be an alcoholic.
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1: I'll start drinking in middle school, just at parties. 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And by then, I'll already be in some trouble.
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1: The thing is, my parents won't even see it coming.
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0: Who's next?
3: Before they start drinking.
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0: 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God is still in the healing business. Let's come together.
1: And I would be remiss if I didn't

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0: Why are we getting killed like this?
1: Kyle's not here. Got caught drinking beer in the park a couple of nights ago.
0: Really?
1: Yeah. Zero tolerance. He's out for the season.
0: Harsh.
1: Hey, he knew not to drink. We've made that clear to all of our kids, right?
0: No, not really.
1: Bill, if we don't tell them what we expect and why they shouldn't drink, how are they gonna know?
2: Talk. 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
9: Thank you for purchasing the album. 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And back in those days, we used to do something

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6: Listen, there's a praise that the Lord gave me and Frank Williams. I was in the studio, we were talking about how our music has gotten away from real gospel music. 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And it says,

These are the sounds of someone taking their eyes off the road. 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It's dangerous. 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

0: 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Lift your hands in this atmosphere and say, I'm grateful.
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1: Some of us have been carrying many burdens, many scars, hurts from the past, from your childhood. But you can be set free today. You can be healed. Because he sent healing for your soul. So let the healing begin. Let the healing begin in you. Let it begin in me. All over the world.

Our Father in heaven, we come in the morning, we bow our head, humble heart. Humbly before the throne of grace, we come to tell you thank you for the many blessings you continue to shower upon us. Thank you for waking us up this morning, the blood still flowing through our veins, good resources, health, and strength. You allow us to dress ourselves, my soul, our mind, beauty, and glory. And that we're still alive and you're still on the throne. I'm making those intercessions for a cause to say thank you. Thank you for another day's journey. The message you allow us to get on this channel is more behind this microphone, where we're to share your glory or your precious word and wholesome sweet music to many of you there and everywhere. I pray that you will touch according to your riches and glory, and just thank you for letting me bow at your feet this morning. Just to tell you, just thank you and see a brand new day. Then I ask for forgiveness for the things that I left undone, as well as those that are done not according to your spirit. Recognize that I'm a creature of this moment, and I need you in all walks of life. I pray that you will have mercy upon the peoples everywhere, regardless of their race, creed, or color. For you made us, and you know our condition, our heart and our mind. Help us to live in whatever condition that we find ourselves. Whether we're sick or shut in behind prison wall, or strangers traveling down the danger lane, Master, I pray that you would continue to direct our footsteps, our paths, and our mind. Take us to that dwelling place that you have prepared somewhere in glory as we finish our job down here on this earth. Let not our labor down here be in vain. We say to mother, father, sons, and daughters everywhere about your grace and your tender mercy. Any time to vacate this land, not to come that I might lay my head on your breast, breathe my life away into your hand, I'll be able to praise you throughout eternity. It's in Jesus' name we ask it all. Amen. Amen.

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2: And a very pleasant good morning. Today is Monday, day number 11 of month number 5. A very pleasant good morning. Good morning to you, and especially you this morning. I pray that you had a good night's sleep and you woke this morning ready to go out and about and do according to the will of the Master. And it's Monday. Happy birthday to you. If you were born on the 11th day of May, you're born on the 11th day of May. May God bless that you have many more. And happy anniversary to you. Receive one of those special gifts that only can come down from above. Only God made it, and he gave it to you to enjoy it to its fullest and keep it always waxed up. You can't wax it, act the Master. To keep it in the storehouse of his love, and everything will work according to God's plan in your life. Again, a very pleasant good morning. And let's hit out a little flash here for Fort Myers and see what our weather is like, or what it's going to be like at about 6:04 on a Monday morning. Give that the top down, say it's about 75 degrees here in Fort Myers. And let's see if they give us a pump for today. And we can give you all of the details. No, I don't see it for today. I see Southwest Florida. Oh, there we go. Way down the map here. Let's see if we run it up and get it in place. And had our little flip. Okay, put my weather for today. Everything slow as I am for some time. Sometime it comes. It tells me on the partly cloudy sky is 76 degrew, and that dew. That dew point is also at about 72 degrees. Wind chill about 76. Yeah, very much pressure stand at about the humidity rather standing at about 88. And that barometric pressure stand at about 30, right on. Good breezing this morning. Northeast east wind going to get around 3 miles per hour today. And it's some rain perhaps in the forecast. A little partly cloudy sky. High today about 90. Sun is a scattered shower with the, what is it, period of a thunderstorm. Possibility of thunderstorm this afternoon. High in the low 90s. Southwest wind gonna be around 5 miles per hour today. So we hang on to the night. Still on a partly cloudy sky, an isolated shower through the night with that pollen count then at about 4.8. And they say that's rather normal. Yeah, normal power line, quality of air is fair at about 23. Looks like it's going to be a beautiful day today. Hey, okay, 4.8 for the shoulder. And it's showing us some red flashes today, weather forecast. But they're saying unsettled weather across the south, prison across the southeastern part of the United States. And that's including all the way out to central Florida, so where much of the west enjoy pleasant weather conditions throughout the day. And this is where our air and our pollen still got some flowers in the trees that let us know that it's still there. Your allergies, they're not very high, but it's not scary. Cold and flu still available here in the Fort Myers area. Again, current temperature is 76 degrees in Fort Myers. High days are going to get on up into the 90s. Expect some warmer weather to come heading your way. And keep you about a couple of gallons of water available. That will keep you out of trouble with the heat. And keep your throat from getting clogged like mine. Over the last 3 years after spring coming summer here, I wonder why that was happening to some people out here. I'm like, it's not summer, it's not wintertime. Run to throw. And now I begin to feel it, and I know where it's coming from. So you see someone in their senior citizen department, be extra careful. Because you're headed that way. And that many of us don't get that.

And let's see if we can get just a little pit to pit view before we get out of there. Current temperature up in Pitview, Alabama, under partly cloudy skies, staying at about 62 degrees. And we're going to have a record today. That's it. Nothing kind of harmless. Roadway looking a little clear. Okay. Wind factor. And dew point stand at about 60. Humidity stand at about 96. 29.99 barometric pressure. And the wind goes about zero. North wind about zero. And look at that part of this. Cloudy skies. Oh, that's showing for tonight. Tomorrow. High tomorrow around 83. Pulling count of 5 in Russell L. County, Alabama. Again, if we looked at that weather out there for the terrible weather, ranging all the way from Texas all the way up to the near Virginia area. So if you look out, inclement weather, and look for a couple of thunderstorms and perhaps a tornado or two will be heading to you of this area. That's all the way down into northern Florida. I live around Tampa, just to around Tampa Bay. Kind of expect that kind of weather to be in it. We got about 10 and a half minutes after 6 o'clock on a Monday morning. About snack time as we look at 1 Timothy 1:15. Christ Jesus came into the world to save sinners, of whom I am the worst. Christ Jesus came into this world to save sinners, which I am the worst. And he said, undeserved gift. I had a friend who gave me a gift recently, and I was surprised. I didn't think I deserved such a nice present from her. She said it after hearing about some work stress I was experiencing. Yet she was going through just as much stress, if not more, than I was. With an aging parent, challenging children, unheeding at the work and strayed on her marriage, I just couldn't believe she had thought about me before herself. And her simple gift brought me to tears. You think about how good God is. Yeah, people be crying sometimes, you don't know what they're hollering for. But think about the goodness of God in your life, and it just makes you cry. Keep your eyes full of tears. Cry happiness. Don't be hollering because you're hurting or in trouble. But the cry and the tears of happiness that God loved me just this much. And look what I am doing. And look what he's doing for me. In truth, we all recipient of a gift that we could never deserve.

a violent man, the grace of our Lord was poured out on him abundantly. The risen Jesus gave Paul a deep understanding of the free gift of grace. And as a result, he learned what it meant to be an undeserving recipient of that gift. And he became a powerful instrument of God's love and told many about what God has done for him. This is what it's all about within our heart and our spirit, within our mind. There were times when people received Christ Jesus, become Christian. We were seated back in the country. They would tell others until the last day, that was the Sunday, that they got baptized. When they got baptized and received the right hand of fellowship within the church, that was the last day they told people about their conversion, or the last time you saw them standing with somebody, shaking their hand, or telling them how glad they were to receive the Holy Spirit. And we seen that, we thought that just was a natural way of doing things. But we began to read a little bit more and talked about the growth. And that causes me to tell everybody, I believe Jesus Christ is God's Son and that he has saved me. Yeah, I believe that he saved me since I went to repentance. And that grows stronger and stronger every day. Many people stop using the bad language or the foul or whatever that they were doing for a couple of months, or maybe till they were baptized, and they would think, I'm cleansed now. Well, if you were cleansed, then why get back into the dirt? Or why get back in the pig pen and root? If God had cleansed you up from your sin, he cleansed you forever. It's only through God's grace that we receive love instead of condemnation, and mercy instead of judgment. Remind Christian today, let us celebrate the undeserved grace that God has given, and be on the lookout for ways to demonstrate that grace to others. Don't be afraid to tell it. And this is the tale that we told. And I tell it everywhere I go. That's a promise you made to the Almighty God. Well, cheerfully and carefully, are you keeping that promise? Have you kept that promise? There's a song we sing with open mouth, open heart. We think in open mouth. I tell it everywhere I go that God is good to me. I'm saved, sealed and delivered from the world of sin. That's when Satan demonstrates some evil power to our mind, we return back to that and say, that slipped out. And then we want to blame God for all the things that is happening. We just want to blame God. So how have you lost?

Oh, sight. Of the malicious gift of grace. You know what I'm saying? What would it look like to be motivated by grace once again? Motivated by grace once again. And God said, I want to do that work. You can only be saved one time. Yeah, you can only be saved one time. The grace of God is right there beside you. God is lifting you up. Why not enjoy why you can? I believe I testify from a Savior while I have this chance. Because I may not have this chance anymore. Testify of that death, burial, resurrection that you have faith in and that you have been saved by His grace. You can testify that day in and day out. No matter who feel angry or feel disappointed or feel jealous, they want you to return to the old factor so they can tell you I'm just as good as you are. Be mindful. You're working against the flesh here, and you're trying to get others to receive that free gift that God has given to you. Our Father in heaven, Lord, please help me understand more fully what it means to extend your gift of grace to others. This we ask in Jesus' name. Amen. Amen. Amen.

0: Good morning, Fort Myers. Good morning and happy after Mother's Day to all of our mothers. We hope they went wherever you yesterday.
1: Tonight, your mattress does the work for you. Sleep Number, to a good life's sleep. Bureau Brewing is a non-alcoholic premium beer company founded by John Herman and Tom Holland. We aspire to...
0: It can only come down from above. Good morning to Club Nim up there around Pittview, Alabama. And good morning to Cousin right here in Fort Myers. And we want you to know that you are only listening to us by the grace of God. And we just tell him thank you every moment of the day for what you've done. I don't be surprised I hadn't always been able to do this job.
2: How did I make it all these years?
0: And for the first 20 years,

0: let it back go in a photo. Gonna be a beautiful day today, folks. They expect some rain in this area, kind of settle the dust just a little bit for a couple of days.
1: There are moments in life when everything feels uncertain. Doors close unexpectedly. Prayers seem unanswered. Plans fall apart. You lie awake at night wondering how things will work out. You try to stay strong, but deep inside, fear keeps whispering that things may never change. But today, hear this truth clearly. Don't worry, God is already making a way. Before you cried your first tear about that situation, God already saw the problem. Before the doctor gave the report, before the bills piled up, before that relationship fell apart, before that opportunity disappeared, God was already working behind the scenes. What you call a surprise, God calls a scheduled appointment. You may not see movement right now, but that does not mean God is inactive. Just because heaven seems silent does not mean heaven is absent. God often works in places your eyes cannot reach. When the children of Israel stood trapped between the Red Sea and Pharaoh's army, they thought their story was ending. Fear gripped their hearts. Panic filled their minds. There seemed to be no escape. But God made a way where there was no way. The sea that looked like an obstacle became the very path of their deliverance. And maybe that's where you are right now. You're staring at something impossible, a financial burden, a broken dream, a painful delay, a closed door. You keep asking God, how will this work out? And God is saying, trust me, I already have a way prepared. Sometimes God allows impossible situations so you can witness undeniable miracles. If everything worked according to your plan, you might take the credit. But when God steps in and does what only He can do, there is no confusion about who deserves the glory. Stop measuring God's ability by your limitations. Your resources may be low, but God's resources are unlimited. Your strength may be weak, but God never gets tired. Your wisdom may run out, but God knows the end from the beginning. The delay you're frustrated about may actually be divine preparation. God may be protecting you from something you cannot see. He may be building your character before releasing your blessing. He may be teaching patience before opening the next door. Worry changes nothing. Worry steals your peace. Worry drains your energy. Worry makes you focus on problems instead of promises. Faith does the opposite. Faith says, even when I don't understand, I trust. Thank God. Faith says, even when I don't see a way, I believe God is creating one. Faith says, my current situation is not my final destination. Remember this. God specializes in impossible situations. He opened prison doors. He healed diseases. He restored broken lives. He provided in deserts. He calms storms, and He has not changed. The same God who made a way before can make a way again. Your waiting season is not wasted. Your tears are not ignored. Your prayers are not forgotten. Your breakthrough may be closer than you think. One phone call can change everything. One opportunity can shift your future. One miracle can rewrite your story. So instead of worrying, start praying. Instead of complaining, start praising. Instead of doubting, start believing. Wake up every day with expectation. Declare that your problem is temporary, but God's power is eternal. Declare that what seems impossible to you is easy for God. Declare that your breakthrough is on the way. Hold on. Stay faithful. Keep believing. God is working in places you cannot see. He is opening doors. He is moving obstacles. He is aligning opportunities. He is preparing answers. And when the way finally appears, you will. I realize God was working all along. Don't worry. God is already making a way. And what He has prepared for you will be worth the wait. One of the greatest struggles people face is dealing with uncertainty. We want answers immediately. We want to know how things will work out, when the breakthrough will come, and what tomorrow will look like. When life becomes unpredictable, fear often begins to take control. You may be facing financial pressure, relationship struggles, health concerns, emotional pain, or career setbacks, and it feels like your world is falling apart. But what you must understand is that none of this caught God by surprise. Before your problem ever appeared in your life, God already knew it was coming and had a plan prepared. God does not react to your crisis the way humans do. People panic when unexpected situations arise because they are limited in knowledge and power. God is different. He sees the end before the beginning. He knows every obstacle, every disappointment, every closed door, and every painful season you will encounter. Nothing in your life has ever shocked him. While you may feel overwhelmed by what is happening right now, God remains firmly in control. Think about how often people lose peace because they believe their situation is out of control. When a job is lost unexpectedly, fear immediately whispers that there will never be another opportunity. When relationships break apart, people often assume their future is ruined. When doctors deliver difficult news, anxiety can quickly consume the mind. In those moments, it is easy to believe that your situation is hopeless. But what feels sudden to you was already known by God long before it happened. There are moments when life changes overnight. One phone call can bring devastating news. One decision from someone else can completely disrupt your plans. One disappointment can leave you questioning everything you believed. Yet even in those moments, God is not scrambling to fix your life. He already has resources, solutions, and opportunities prepared that you cannot yet see. Sometimes people believe that because they cannot see movement, nothing is happening. But God often works behind the scenes. Just like a seed planted underground appears invisible before growth begins, God may be preparing your breakthrough in hidden places. The roots are forming before the fruit appears. Progress may be taking place in areas beyond your vision. Many people focus only on what is happening right now, but God sees the bigger picture. He knows what needs to happen today in order to position you for what is coming tomorrow. What appears to be a setback may actually be divine protection. What feels like rejection may be redirection. What seems like delay may be preparation for something far greater than what you originally expected. There are doors God closes because they were never meant for your future. There are relationships He removes because they would have harmed your destiny. There are seasons of waiting that build strength, patience, and character within you. While you may be frustrated by the process, God understands what is necessary for your growth. Fear often grows when people assume they must solve every problem on their own. That pressure can become exhausting. You begin overthinking every detail, trying to force solutions and carrying burdens that were never meant for you to carry. But trusting God means recognizing that you are not alone in your battle. Even when your prayers seem unanswered, God is still listening. Even when your path seems unclear, God is still guiding. Even when your heart feels heavy, God is still working. His silence should never be mistaken for absence. There may be nights when you cry in private, wondering if things will ever improve. There may be moments when disappointment makes you question your future. But your current struggle is not proof that God has abandoned you. It may simply be evidence that He is working in ways you do not yet understand. God's plans are bigger than your current pain. His wisdom is greater than your confusion. His timing is better than your impatience. And His power is stronger than any obstacle standing in your way. The problem that keeps you awake at night is already known by God. The battle that feels impossible is already under His authority. The obstacle that seems permanent can be removed in a moment. What you see as chaos, God sees as part of a greater plan. What you call uncertainty, God calls preparation. What you fear today may become the testimony you celebrate tomorrow. Your responsibility is not to figure everything out. Your responsibility is to trust the one who already knows exactly how your story will unfold. One of the hardest experiences in life is, as waiting on something you desperately want to happen. You pray, you believe, you work hard, and you expect things to change quickly, but sometimes nothing seems to move. Days turn into weeks, weeks turn into months, and months can turn into years. During those seasons, frustration begins to grow because you start wondering why your prayers seem delayed. You may feel forgotten, overlooked, or even abandoned. But delay does not mean denial. Just because something hasn't happened yet does not mean it will never happen. Many people assume that if God is truly working, results should appear immediately. We live in a world that celebrates speed. Fast internet, fast delivery, instant communication, and immediate gratification have conditioned people to expect quick answers in every area of life. But spiritual growth, purpose, and divine timing rarely operate according to human impatience. Some blessings require preparation before they can be trusted in your hands. If everything arrived the moment you wanted it, you might step into opportunities you are not emotionally, mentally, or spiritually prepared to handle. Sometimes people pray for success but lack discipline. They pray for relatives, ships, but have unresolved personal issues. They ask for financial increase while still struggling with poor habits. In these moments, waiting becomes preparation. What feels like delay may actually be God protecting you from receiving something too early. A blessing given before the right time can become a burden instead of a breakthrough. Timing matters because certain opportunities require maturity. Think about how often people quit during waiting seasons. They become discouraged because they assume silence means rejection. They compare their timeline to other people and begin questioning why someone else seems to be moving forward faster. Comparison creates unnecessary pain because you cannot compare your journey to someone else's assignment. Your life has a unique timeline. Your purpose has specific preparation. What happens for someone else quickly may require a different process for you. That does not make you less valuable. It simply means your journey is different. Waiting seasons often reveal what truly exists inside your heart. They expose impatience, fear, insecurity, and pride. They teach endurance. They build character. They strengthen faith. While people often focus only on the destination, growth frequently happens during the process. Many of life's greatest lessons are learned in seasons where nothing appears to be changing. You learn discipline when motivation disappears. You learn faith when visible evidence is absent. You learn trust when answers are delayed. These lessons create strength that will serve you in future seasons. There are moments when closed doors feel painful. You may have wanted a certain relationship to work. You may have expected a career opportunity to happen. You may have planned your life in a specific way. When things fall apart, disappointment can feel overwhelming, but closed doors can be acts of protection. Sometimes people ask for things that would have brought long-term regret if they had received them immediately. What feels like rejection today may later become something you are thankful for. Delays can also create opportunities for unexpected blessings. While you are focused on one path, God may be preparing something far greater than what you imagined. The opportunity you are crying over may be far smaller than what is coming. It is easy to trust when everything moves according to your schedule. True faith is revealed when nothing makes sense. Can you remain committed when progress feels invisible? Can you continue believing when circumstances remain unchanged? Patience is not passive. It does not mean doing nothing. It means continuing to work, pray, improve yourself, and remain faithful while trusting the process. Use delayed seasons wisely. Develop your skills. Strengthen your mindset. Improve your habits. Deepen your faith. Prepare yourself for the opportunities ahead. Many people spend waiting seasons complaining instead of growing. They focus on frustration instead of preparation. Then when opportunity arrives, they are not ready. Your current delay may be positioning you for something greater than what you originally requested. The timing may not make sense right now, but clarity often comes later. One day you may look back and realize that what felt like an unbearable delay was actually one of the greatest gifts you ever received. It protected you from mistakes, prepared you for bigger responsibilities, and positioned you for greater opportunities. What feels slow today is not permanent. Your story is still unfolding. Your waiting season has purpose. Your delivery, I, is not denial. Something is being prepared, and when the right time comes, everything can change faster than you imagined. Worry has a way of quietly taking control of your mind when life feels uncertain. It often begins with one unanswered question, one unexpected setback, or one situation that seems beyond your control. At first, it feels like simple concern, but over time, it can grow into constant fear, overthinking, and emotional exhaustion. You replay situations in your mind, imagine worst case scenarios, and try to predict outcomes that have not even happened. The more you think about the problem, the heavier your heart becomes. Yet despite all the mental energy worry demands, it never produces solutions. Worry convinces people that if they think hard enough, they can somehow control the future. It creates the false belief that constant mental stress will prepare you for every possible outcome. But no matter how many sleepless nights you experience, worry cannot change tomorrow. It cannot heal relationships, pay bills, open doors, restore health, or reverse painful situations. It drains your present while offering nothing productive in return. Many people wake up already. Why carrying emotional pressure? Because their minds never truly rested. They begin the day thinking about unpaid bills, unresolved family problems, uncertain careers, health concerns, or personal disappointments. Instead of embracing the opportunities of the day, they become trapped in mental cycles of fear. Their thoughts move from one problem to another until peace feels impossible to find. Worry also affects your physical health. Stress can create headaches, fatigue, difficulty sleeping, loss of focus, and emotional burnout. Your body often carries what your mind refuses to release. Over time, worry can make people feel emotionally drained and spiritually disconnected. It becomes difficult to think clearly when fear constantly dominates your thoughts. One of the most dangerous aspects of worry is that it shifts your attention away from what is still possible. When you are consumed by fear, you often fail to recognize opportunities that are right in front of you. You may miss valuable relationships, creative solutions, and moments of joy because your mind is locked on what could go wrong. Worry often grows strongest when people feel powerless, when situations cannot be controlled. D, fear attempts to fill the gap. You may worry about outcomes because you hate uncertainty. You may fear failure, rejection, disappointment, or loss. But trying to control everything only increases frustration, because life will always contain situations beyond your control. There are moments when people create scenarios in their minds that never happen. They spend weeks worrying about conversations, outcomes, and disasters that never become reality. They suffer emotionally from events that exist only in their imagination. Fear can be deceptive because it magnifies possibilities while ignoring hope. Peace begins when you accept that not everything is yours to carry. Some burdens were never meant to remain on your shoulders. Constantly trying to solve everything alone leads to exhaustion. You were not designed to live under endless pressure. Replacing worry requires intentional discipline. It means challenging fearful thoughts before they grow stronger. It means refusing to let negative assumptions control your decisions. It means choosing faith over panic, even when answers are not immediate. This does not mean ignoring problems. Responsible action is important. If there are POR, complete the steps you need to take, take them. Work hard, make wise decisions, seek advice, and address what you can control. But after you have done your part, there is no benefit in allowing fear to consume your mind. Gratitude can also weaken worry. When you focus only on problems, life feels overwhelming. When you intentionally recognize what is still good in your life, your perspective begins to shift. Gratitude reminds you that difficult seasons do not erase every blessing. Worry steals time you can never recover. It steals joy from moments that should be appreciated. It damages your focus and limits your ability to fully engage with life. Years can pass while people remain trapped in fear over situations that eventually work themselves out. Your future deserves preparation, but it does not deserve panic. Your problems deserve attention, but they do not deserve control over your entire life. Fear may speak loudly, but it does not have the final word. Peace becomes possible when you stop allowing uncertainty to dominate your thoughts. Your life is too valuable to be consumed by endless worry. You cannot control every outcome, but you can control whether fear becomes your daily companion. Release what you cannot control and protect your peace before worry steals any more of your life. There are moments in life when circumstances seem completely impossible. You may find yourself facing problems that appear too large, too complicated, or too painful to overcome. The doors you hoped would open remain shut. The opportunities you expected disappear. Resources run low. Relationships become strained. Health challenges arise unexpectedly. In those moments, it can feel as though you have reached the end of your options. You may begin to believe there is no solution left. But some of the greatest breakthroughs happen when human possibilities run out. People often place too much trust in what they can see. If visible opportunities disappear, they assume their future is over. If current resources are limited, they believe success is impossible. If they experience repeated rejection, they assume no new doors will ever open. Human vision is often limited to present circumstances, but possibilities can exist beyond what is immediately visible. Many of life's greatest opportunities arrive in unexpected ways. A chance meeting can lead to a career breakthrough, one convenience. Our station can create a life-changing partnership. An unexpected phone call can introduce a new opportunity. A setback can redirect you toward a path that ultimately becomes far greater than your original plan. There are countless stories of people who thought their lives were finished after major disappointments. Some lost jobs they depended on. Others experienced painful breakups. Some faced financial collapse. Others battled serious health conditions. At the time, many believed their future had been destroyed. Yet later they discovered that those painful seasons were often turning points that led to better outcomes. What appears impossible often feels permanent because emotions magnify present pain. When people are overwhelmed, they struggle to imagine life improving. They become trapped in the belief that current suffering will last forever. But circumstances can change quickly. History is filled with individuals who overcame extraordinary obstacles. Businesses were built after repeated failures. Careers were created after years of rejection. Relationships were restored after deep conflict. People recovered from illnesses doctors considered impossible. Breakthroughs often happen. And after seasons of uncertainty. The biggest limitation people face is often their own mindset. When you believe nothing can improve, you stop looking for solutions. You stop taking risks. You stop noticing opportunities. Defeat begins internally before it becomes external. Maintaining hope during difficult seasons requires mental discipline. It means refusing to allow temporary setbacks to define your future. It means recognizing that current limitations do not determine long-term possibilities. Sometimes opportunities are hidden inside painful experiences. Losing one job may push you toward entrepreneurship. Rejection from one opportunity may position you for something better aligned with your strengths. A failed relationship may protect you from years of unhappiness. What feels painful today may serve a greater purpose later. People often want solutions to appear instantly, but many breakthroughs happen gradually. Progress may begin with small steps. One new skill learned. One helpful relationship built. One opportunity pursued. One day of persistence repeated consistently over time. It is important to remain open to unexpected paths. Sometimes the solution you are praying for or looks different than what you originally imagined. You may be focused on one door while another better opportunity is quietly opening elsewhere. Fear can make people remain stuck in familiar frustration because uncertainty feels risky. Yet growth often requires stepping into unfamiliar territory. New possibilities may require courage. Resilience becomes essential when facing impossible situations. Resilience means continuing forward even when progress feels slow. It means adapting when plans change. It means refusing to let temporary obstacles permanently stop your momentum. Many breakthroughs happen after people decide they will not quit. They continue learning, improving, applying, building, and believing despite repeated setbacks. Persistence often creates opportunities that would never exist for those who give up early. Your current challenge may look impossible because you cannot yet see the full picture. There may be connections being formed, opportunities developing, and solutions emerging beyond your awareness. Life can change faster than you expect. The situation causing you stress today may look completely different months from now. The obstacle that feels permanent, NT may eventually become a story of survival and growth. Do not allow present circumstances to convince you that your future is limited. There are opportunities you have not seen, solutions you have not considered, and breakthroughs you cannot yet imagine. What feels impossible today may simply be the beginning of a story you will one day be grateful you survived. Fear has a powerful way of taking over when life becomes uncertain. It often enters quietly through unanswered questions, unexpected setbacks, painful disappointments, and situations that feel beyond your control. You may not even realize how deeply fear has influenced your thinking until you begin avoiding opportunities, doubting your potential, and expecting failure before anything has even happened. Fear thrives in uncertainty because it constantly demands guarantees that life simply cannot provide. When people do not know what comes next, fear often begins creating negative stories. It tells you that your current struggle will last forever. It convinces you that failure is inevitable. It reminds you of past disappointments and uses them as evidence that future success is impossible. Over time, fear can become so low, UD, that it shapes decisions, relationships, careers, and personal goals. Many people miss life-changing opportunities because fear convinces them to stay comfortable. They remain in jobs they dislike because they fear financial instability. They stay silent about their ideas because they fear criticism. They avoid meaningful relationships because they fear rejection. They refuse to pursue dreams because they fear failure. In many cases, fear creates prisons without physical walls. One of the most damaging effects of fear is hesitation. Opportunities often require action, but fear delays movement. It causes overthinking, second-guessing, and endless preparation without execution. While caution can be wise, constant hesitation can destroy momentum. Fear also magnifies obstacles. A small challenge can appear enormous when viewed through fear. A temporary setback can feel permanent. A single rejection can feel like proof that success will never happen. Fear distorts perspective by focusing only on what could go wrong. Faith operates differently. Faith acknowledges uncertainty but moves forward anyway. It accepts that there may be risks, but it refuses to let fear make every decision. And faith understands that growth often requires stepping into situations without complete guarantees. This does not mean acting recklessly. Faith still values preparation, wisdom, and responsibility. It means refusing to let fear become the controlling voice in your life. You can plan carefully while still believing positive outcomes are possible. Every person faces moments where fear feels overwhelming. Starting a business, changing careers, entering relationships, recovering from failure, speaking publicly, or making major life decisions can all trigger fear. The goal is not to eliminate fear completely. The goal is to prevent fear from controlling your future. Courage is not the absence of fear. Courage is taking action despite fear. It means acknowledging uncertainty while refusing to surrender your dreams. Confidence grows through repeated action. The more you face difficult situations, the more evidence you build that you can survive discomfort. Many things that once seemed terrifying become manageable after experience. Fear often loses power when you challenge worst-case thinking. Ask yourself whether your fears are based on facts or assumptions. Many people spend years fearing outcomes that never happen. Failure is another major source of fear. Many people avoid pursuing goals because they fear embarrassment if things do not work out. But failure is often part of growth. Most successful individuals have experienced setbacks, mistakes, and disappointments. Failure teaches lessons that success often cannot. Trusting the future requires accepting that not everything will unfold perfectly. Unexpected problems may arise. Plans may change. But challenges do not mean your future is ruined. Adaptability creates strength. Your life becomes smaller when fear controls your decisions. Dreams shrink. Opportunities disappear. Potential remains unused. Over time, regret can become more painful than failure itself. Faith expands possibilities. It allows people to pursue meaningful goals despite uncertainty. It creates resilience during setbacks. It keeps hope alive when circumstances feel unstable. The future belongs to people willing to move forward despite uncertainty. Growth requires action. Success requires risk. Healing requires vulnerability. Progress requires belief. There will always be reasons to feel afraid. There will always be uncertainties you. you cannot control. But fear does not deserve authority over your future. Your dreams, goals, purpose, and potential are too important to surrender to fear. Move forward even when answers feel incomplete. Trust that progress is possible. Believe that opportunities still exist. Refuse to let fear write the story of your life, when faith can take you much further than fear ever could. A new keynote 6 was not part of the original structure, but to keep your speech complete and powerful. Here is a strong continuation that fits the same message and tone. There comes a point in life when you must decide what voice you will believe more, the voice of fear or the voice of faith. Fear will always try to interpret your situation through what is visible. It will point to delays, failures, closed doors, and unanswered prayers. It will remind you of everything that has gone wrong and suggest that nothing will ever improve. But faith sees beyond what is visible. Faith does not deny reality, but it refuses to accept that current reality is permanent. Many people struggle not because their situation is impossible, but because their mindset becomes fixed on limitation. When you repeatedly focus on problems, your vision becomes narrow. You stop expecting change. You stop imagining possibilities. You start living as if your current season is your final destination. But life is always moving, and situations that feel permanent today can shift unexpectedly.

heaven, the Father. Why, it's again before thy holy throne. Why, not a few of your believing children. Why, have bowed down on our knees one more time. Our Father, we come this morning as humble as we know how to come.

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1: 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You just need GoDaddy.
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1: If you've been involved in a crash, you want to make sure that you have that law firm that is going to fight for you. 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

Jesus. You're free to go. But those that

It'd be okay if I take my time. You know, I was sitting in the motel room one day, and Brother Sammy, my lead guitar player, come over. He said, "Tommy," he said, "I want to have a talk with you." He said, "I don't get a chance to give vent and let the people know that I know Jesus because I'm playing

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1: Something in your life. I didn't see but a few hands went up. I said, but how many of them tonight ever been through something in your life? It seemed like you weren't gonna make it, but somewhere.
2: Get a very present. Good Monday morning. Again, we pray that all of the mothers had a good Mother's Day on yesterday. Got your children and you ate just as much as you wanted to, not as much as you could, but as much as you want to, and then stop when you got ready. And you're going to suffer the consequence today or tomorrow or sometime later on because you fill yourself up. And that is what is happening to us in this world today. We do primarily what we want to do, not what is necessary or what is needed. We want to be extra careful as we go through this day. Again, this morning, we have a brother in. He's going to bring you a few words in this morning. It's all on you this morning, sir.
3: Good morning, children of God. We'll be coming out of Proverbs chapter 18, where sometimes some people let anything come out their mouth, assuming that it's right. Verse 6, a fool's lips enter into contention, and his mouth calleth for strokes. A fool's mouth is his destruction, and his lips are in the snares of his soul. The words of a talebearer are as wounds, and they go down into the innermost parts of the belly. He is almost also that is slothful in his work, is brother to him that is great waster. The name of the Lord is strong, is a strong tower. The righteous runneth unto it and is safe. The rich man's wealth is his strong city, and is his high wall in his own conceit. Before destruction, the heart of the man is haughty, and before honor is humility. He that answers the matter before he heareth it is a folly and shame unto him. The spirit of a man would sustain his infirmities, but a wounded spirit who can bear? The heart of a prudent, getteth knowledge, and the ear of the wise seeketh knowledge. A word from God to his children of God. So you have to be careful who you're listening to, because people will say the wrong thing, and you will take it and run with it. And if you ain't careful, you'll be looking like him. Thank you.
2: All right, thank you for that word this morning. I hope everybody kind of get a tune and find out where they are. And I always say, I'm going to do better. I've never heard, I'm doing better.
3: Yes, sir.
2: Again, thank you for that word this morning.
3: You always hear people say, I got to do better. Mm-hmm. I got to do better. No, we got to do better.
2: Yeah.
3: Always include yourself, because you're just as bad as other folks sometimes, whether you know it or not.
2: Yeah, so let us do better.
3: Yes, sir.
2: What
3: yes,
2: we're
3: sir.
2: Doing.
3: Always.
2: Okay.

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Let me just hear the click tonight. 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

0: on a Monday morning. Oh, the 11th day of the month of May.
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0: encourage the people. Even in a time like this, we need some encouragement. Can I get a witness in here? Let's act like we in church for real. Look at somebody and said, neighbor.
1: No matter where we hid it or what our intention, only God knows our destination. And he has so promised. There's only two destinations that in this life. Once you leave here, are you destined to heaven or hell? Which one are you?

Whatever you need, God got it. Austin Stanton Hawkins, a New Hope Fellowship Choir.

And how many of you have been born again or are born again and blame the flesh or blame yourself or blame your neighbor? And you're born again from in. You know, that skin and bone, that other stuff been there all of the time. But you're born of the spirit. And then who you allow to take control. And I hear this often. Where come his common sense? Where come his common sense? Somebody text me that. Text me that 789-7125. Tell me where common sense comes from. I only seen five. And I didn't see one of those say common. So you tell me, where did you borrow common sense from? Or you tell God he didn't give you enough, you need one more. And nothing strange against anybody, because I hear it all of the time. And I perhaps use it the word a couple of times because I listen to other people. But then when I thought to read no five senses, where did I get common sense? Who played that one in my brain? Is that the, God gave you a five and Satan gave you one, so that one Satan gave you his karma. Worldly concept. Again, we see lots that's happening within our local assembly. We got no time for concentration. We don't got no quiet moment for the Lord. We come in the house of worship and we be yelling all over the place. Everybody is concerned about what happened last night, yesterday, last week. Nobody concerned with what just about to happen to the worship experience today. How do you prepare yourself and get ready to... That's the problem. Oh, now I got it. We don't talk so much and got all of this in our brain till we can't receive the word that the Spirit is placing within us. So let us be mindful. We come into the house of worship.

But now we're to return to the old-fashioned way back, you know, when the people were meeting under the trees down by the riverside, yelling and squawking and talking and nobody was just anything. Whatever come up came out. But when we come into the house of worship, let's be patient, be kind, be understanding, be loving. Don't come with a frown on your face. Don't come with garbage on your brains. Clean yourself up. I want you to get ready to step in the doors of the Lord. I got a mouth full of garbage. Help me to spit it out right here before I go in the church. Remember when the people used to come around, or us used to come around, you'd be chewing gum, and there's a whole lot of things. And there was no question. I could just put the chewing gum on it. I got this brother that I know. He get about 3 blocks of chewing gum in his mouth, and he be smacking y'all. Got no respect for the house of God whatsoever. Because he got a big mouth, big jaws, and primarily you can hear him smacking all over the place. And you're wondering where his reality. Do we hear himself? Maybe he be smacking because he don't want to hear what nobody else is saying. I don't know. Big Neil, the big man. Well, maybe that is the problem. He got a leak in his brain. I don't know. Or they got leak in their brain. That don't be just a leak. That's to be a pouring down, folks. When they come into the house of worship, you hear yelling all over the place. I don't know what they be talking so loud for. There is no secret. Gossip go on. So when the gospel come, they done spoke so much gossip until they can't hear the gospel. Remember, find yourself in a Bible class and a prayer meeting. A Bible class and a prayer meeting. Even if you had to call about 5 people to your house and have prayer in the middle of the day. And then when you pray in your house, then y'all got together and now y'all going to the house of worship. And you're going to know what prayer really is about. So they got those loud mouth folks that sit up and talk to them to say a prayer in the church. They be looking like, huh? I know he didn't ask me. But yeah, be prepared at all times. And remember, we are serving the same God. That if you are serving God, you're worshiping up the Almighty. So start it within your local church that you started. Then you tell your neighbor they're going to their church. And y'all make all that fuss and trouble. Well, we came to the conclusion that in order to hear the preacher preaching, we got to have our ears cleared from all the gossip that we spoke of before service began. And then you start to sing and they can't even sing it away. Oh, that's the terrible part. You hear this loud gossip going on all over the place. But when it come time to begin, and then Ed William and Destiny. At about 18 minutes after 8 o'clock, and this is on a Monday. I'm stepping

0: Coming up about 20 minutes after 8 o'clock on a Monday morning. And about time we gather our forces together. So you're there, you're listening. Remember yesterday, God brought us through yesterday and through last night to this early morning and got us still around. And remember, we owe him all the thanks and all of the glory. In order to live a better life for him, he got to be the director. And we see so much confusion in this world. Our flesh is overloaded. But if we got the Spirit of God within, the Spirit is in control. If we allow it, if we don't follow after our fleshly bodies, follow after the Spirit of the Almighty God. And he promised to see us through it all. Are you willing to be directed by the Spirit of God? Let us go briefly around the throne of grace and thank God for this day. Our Father in heaven, we come before you at this hour, bow heads, humble hearts, humbly before the throne of grace, we come to tell you thank you. Thank you for this day that you has kept us. You allowed us to wake up this morning, the blood still flowing through our veins, breathing a portion of health and strength. We looked around and we saw it was a new day, and we were able to see daylight come upon us, able to see the automobiles move through, able to hear the birds singing, see the thing and recognize that we were still on earth, that you were still on the throne. God making those intercessory for us. Master, we thank you for your Spirit that let us know we were still in this place. Help us to rejoice as we go through this day, recognizing that you is the Almighty God and you're still in control. Master, forgive us for those things that we walk over daily. Time you give us opportunity to speak peace to someone, or just lend a helping hand, but just to tell you thank you. We vacate these moments by rejoicing in our flesh, but we ask for forgiveness. Not to recognize that our flesh is weak, but our spirit is willing. And this battle just goes on. But thank you. Before we step too far out of control, your Spirit reminds us that we are to give you glory in all that we do. And for this, we just tell you thank you for just allowing us to call on your name. Let me look around us. We see that we don't always do the thing that is required of us. But thank you for your forgiving Spirit. After we're looking at the condition of our lives and reminded that sometimes we are stray away, but you always return us back to where you are. We said thank you. For you tell them that you are always by our side. Help us to recognize that you are the Almighty God, and we need you every second, every minute, every hour, and every day. We need your guidance. We need your power. We need your compassion. We need your love. And for this, we say thank you for your provision that you have brought about. We even thank you for this channel that you allow us to be on, the word that you place within us, that we'll be able to share with some stranger, some long-distance traveler, somebody that might be sick, might be in their own home, in some nursing home, or some living facility need to hear a word from home. Continue to speak through us to others. That if we walk through the dark shadows, we'll be able to see your glory. The reflection that you have placed within us will shine all around us. And for this we say thank you. Oh, somebody need to see your glory. Somebody need to see that you is the Almighty, that you are working through your people by having us that know you to join hands together, that we might be able to overcome the evil of this land while we're down here. But we say thank you. Thank you. Through you, we are already more than overcomers because you overcame. But the few trials, the few heartache, the few pain, the few misunderstanding that we go through in this land, we can tell you thank you. For we know that you are right by our side. And help us that we live under these conditions, knowing that we have a Father who cares. Not that we even pray for all of our schools, all of our children. Not to those that know you, those that don't. For there is trouble every corner that we can look. But when we look up to what glory, we know you is always by our side. Thank you for the shield of protection that you have placed around those who love you. Thank you for your precious word that you allow to carry us on in this land. Even though many things that we don't understand, but we will understand it better after a while. But help us as we go through this land to keep our mind and our heart on you. Oh, Master, we pray for the church house. We know that you know every step. You know every weakness. You know all of the strength. And for that, we say thank you. Upon this rock, build my church, and the very gates of hell shall not prevail. Even though Satan is fighting and he's struggling, but we can tell you thank you deep within, for we are more than conquerors through you, and help our spirit to lean and depend on you. From the elders to the newborn, let us recognize that you're still in control. Master, only you know where death. You know our final moment on this earth. And for that, we say thank you for keeping that out of our heart and out of our mind. But we know that one day we got to leave this world behind. Because we are just strangers, only passing through this land. But those that we encounter daily, or shine through us the light from glory, no matter how dark it might seem within them, they will be able to see the little sparkle in us. For we are vapors on this earth. But I can tell you thank you for just being by my side and giving me a vacation through this land. Place it within me that I might be able to tell all of those about your love and your tender mercy, that you still have your hand outreached, and whosoever will, let them come. But when my time is up down here, Master, let not my labor be in vain. But when the time to depart this land, time to go to that new place that you have prepared over in glory, Master, come that I might lay my head on your breast to breathe my life away into your hand. I'll be better able to praise you throughout eternity. For it's in Jesus' name we ask it all. Amen. Amen. Amen. Amen.
1: After an accident, it can be devastating and you don't know where to turn. But if Viles and Beckman will...
2: All night.

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Wherever you are, put the lights up. Pull the cover around your shoulder. And go on to sleep. In the morning, when in the morning.

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Hey, that's enough, y'all. That's enough.

I can truly say that I've been blessed. I can truly say that I've been blessed. I got a testimony.

All right, coming up this Saturday at 1 o'clock over at the Friendship Church of God and Christ. Be encouraged. That's what we call be encouraged. Our God break chains. That's at 1 o'clock on next Saturday. And let's see what else we got coming up in the month of May. Pull out a little scrap out here and see if we see anything that is naturally. That's something that's coming up in the month of May. That's the on the 28th. The annual section of the Southwest Florida Knights and Baptist Association. And let's see where this is taking place.

The quarterly section of the National Baptist Association Southwest Florida Mission is going to be held at the Mount Pleasant Missionary Baptist Church at 7240 Concord out in Harlem Heights. And service is going to get started by 6 o'clock. Then while you be patient with the carry out of these, help carry out these services decent and in order. And they are helpful to the community for which you live. And that includes your house. Household, house full of messes. And the church's responsibility to keep all of these things in order. God is able to keep the church in order. And when you depend on Him, things are carried out according to His plan. And we call it His plan, but that's according to His will. Coming up on 9 minutes before 9 o'clock. And again, this is a Monday morning, and hope all is well. And I hope Mom and them didn't eat too much yesterday, that they woke up sick this morning. And I pray that all of those that had the pleasure or had the opportunity so glad to see it was Mother's Day. Until they just got on out yesterday and went to the house of worship and got filled with the Spirit of God. Yeah, full of the Spirit today. Instead of junk food. Press down, shaking together, running over. Joe Pays in the game. Shake down, press together, running over. And here's Bill.

As you're glad to have me in your, with these folks. Aren't you glad to have me in your community?

of See You No More Down here. My plan is to meet you on the other show. Are you coming? Have you prepared yourself to go on that other show? Well, if you haven't, you still have time. If you're here, at least you got those 5 seconds to get your mind connected with the Holy Spirit. And you can do that between heartbeats.

of the internet service, social media. Sometimes get kind of confused there, folks. But they'll be working on it for the next year and a half, trying to get it cleared up. By the time they get that one fixed, we may have our tower, perhaps, skyscraper. And we will miss some of this action. But we'll still be using the internet. And the Gospel Association is going to be meeting tonight at 6 o'clock. Isn't that 6? Oh, at 33 10 Lincoln Boulevard, that's probably House of God. And if you have any questions or anything in mind,

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And we'll try our best to bring it to the attention.

ass up to. 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And you never forget it. 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I remember getting a couple of paddles in school. I think I went through the whole high school this, and well, yeah, from the 6th through the 12th grade, I think I got one paddle. And all of that, give us 10 licks, folks, 5 in the hand and 5 on the shoulder, 5 across the back.

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Keep me in my right mind. I just stopped singing that song and then lose their mind. Everybody got a gun. It's not no kind of mind or where the bullet going. It doesn't matter. Everybody got standing ground. I guess you got hold your gun. Stand your ground, hold your gun. I guess that's the proposition. That's what our laws has given us. And then as you shoot somebody, you're going to jail. Everybody have the right to the licensing. They can answer three questions. Am I living? Am I breathing? Or am I eating? Don't worry about whether you can see or not. If you can answer those three questions properly, you got a gun. So you get your license for that's a scene to be now, not necessarily in that order. But it said everybody have the right to bear arms. Until early in the morning. It said take care of yourself and your brother beside you. Have a blessed day, everyone.

he began to feel the spirit and the presence of God in his little soul. He couldn't explain what was happening to him. And all he knew that it was something wrong and something wonderful. And after service, he walked up and gave the preacher his hand. And told him, through your message, my soul was really blessed today. Now later when he got home, still feeling good from the service, he told his mother, he said, Mother, I'm so hungry right now. She said, Son, come into the kitchen and I'll fix you a sandwich. She reached in the cabinet and took out the peanut butter and jelly.

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0: Why are we getting killed like this?
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0: Harsh.
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1: Bill, if we don't tell them what we expect and why they shouldn't drink, how are they gonna know?
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5: 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Yeah.

what does it really mean to follow God? 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

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Gemini to Equimini, but I don't cry. 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Life's through too quick, man, we in it now. Nothing by you. 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We in the

0: We hold these truths to be self-evident, that all men are created equal, that they are endowed by their creator with certain unalienable rights.
1: We never learned, we've been there before. Why are we always stuck in a round of fun? The bullets.
0: They came by the thousand.
1: The bullets.
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0: 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Then, be a no-show and stay out of the loop. 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

0: 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I'm Lee Pitts, the longtime host of the Lee Pitts Live TV show. 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That's simple. It's the next one. And it's right here on Lee Pitts Live on radio. Let's get to it.
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3: Hear ye, hear ye. We're announcing a town hall meeting for the Community Redevelopment Agency for the City of Fort Myers. It's going to take place at the Quality Life Center on Martin Luther King Boulevard and ML King Drive, right there at the Quality Life Center here in Fort Myers. We got the details coming from the head lady in charge, Michelle Hilton Terry, the executive director. Welcome back to Lee Pitts Live to talk about this that we want to get the community involved in.
4: Lee, thank you for that opportunity. 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But there will be a special emphasis on McCollum Hall at this upcoming town hall on May 28th at 6 p.m.
3: You want people to register by going to...
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3: Yeah, amazingly, your last one that you had a huge turnout. So now you want to make sure you plan for that. You want to make sure you have the amount of space and everything.
4: Yes.
3: On May 28th at 6 p.m., the Quality Life Center, the Town Hall. What are some things you want to make sure you, I know you mentioned at McCollum Hall, you want to talk about all the various projects. What role does the citizenry play in all of this?
4: Well, you know, the Community Redevelopment Agency is a community-driven plan. We work from a community-driven redevelopment plan. You know, when we update these plans every 5 years, we have meetings with the community, we have meetings with the elected officials, and we get all that input that goes into that plan, and that's what guides what we do for the next 5 years. Mm-hmm. And so this is an opportunity to stay on top of those projects, to learn how they're progressing, you know, and sometimes things stall. Learn if something is being stalled and why it's being stalled. And also to come and give us feedback on other things that you would like to see happen, because as we plan the budget every year, we have to have this information in advance to work it in.
3: Are you excited about giving an update on the McCollum Hall project?
4: I am very excited.
3: Renovation of that building there on the corner of Martin Luther King Boulevard and what?
4: Cranford Avenue.
3: Yeah, I used to go to Cranford to get my hair cut at Reverend Archie House. He had a barbershop there on Cranford when I first moved to town to get my hair cut there. When people come to the meeting to get the update on McCollum Hall, they'll see what their input was before and how that's progressing. Go ahead.
4: Yes. So we did a survey back last October. We heard from the public what they wanted to see at McCollum Hall, and we've taken that information. We're working with the architect, and that's what's being designed for McCollum Hall. We want to be able to give them that update. Show them renderings of what the site will look like going forward. As you know, we're purchasing the property to the east, so we will own the entire block. which allows for a project that really can enhance the area as well as provide space for other uses that we currently don't have.
3: Mm. No, I don't know that. You said, as I know.
4: Well, I thought everybody knew it because we've been working on
3: buying
4: this
3: land. I've been talking about it, but I knew it was, that was something that was in the plan, so it's now done?
4: Yes, we are in the process. We advertise to purchase it just this Wednesday, and 30 days from now, the council will ratify the contract, and we will be the owners of that site. We will have the entire block, which allows us to not just renovate and restore McCollum Hall, but to redevelop the entire block.
3: Beautiful. So that little bail bond, that little house that's sitting there, eventually
4: it's gonna
3: going
4: away.
3: Oh! Like in that movie Up. People who saw Up, that little house that never moved, and then it's a little cartoon.
4: You know, I want to just mention that when we bought McCollum Hall back in 2008, we also bought the parcel next to it, which also had another house on it that we demolished. And then there were some buildings along Cranford Avenue that we had to demolish. And so this is just a part of the redevelopment cycle. Mm-hmm. And when it's all done, we're going to have something that everyone is proud of.
3: All right, everybody. So again, that's Quality Life Center on Martin Luther King Boulevard. Mm-hmm. And on Quality Life Center Way. Yeah, that's what it's called,
4: yep.
3: Quality Life Center Way. Just
4: May 28th.
3: May 28th, 6 p.m., just RSVP. I don't know if refreshments will be there or not, but it should be pretty nice.
4: We'll have refreshments.
3: Okay.
4: We're going to give you something when you come in after work.
3: Healthy stuff.
4: Healthy stuff, yes.
3: I tell you, you got some healthy stuff here today. I've been enjoying the fruit.
4: We're going to have fruit and water.
3: Okay. All right, so it's coming up, people. Stay tuned. Because community town hall with the CRA for the city of Fort Myers, keeping us informed and doing all the great stuff to move our city forward in a nice redevelopment way. Thanks for joining us, Michelle.
4: Thank
3: Hilton
4: you for
3: there.
4: Having me, Lee. Appreciate
3: You're welcome.
4: You.
3: We'll see you.
5: And now, a word from our sponsors.
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6: Yeah, I don't cut my own hair. 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
3: 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Hello, everybody. Welcome back to Lee Pitts Live. We're here at St. John's First Missionary Baptist Church in the heart of the city of Fort Myers in the African-American community, Dunbar. The accommodations here have been just been outstanding. Thanks to Pastor Leon Williams and First Lady Laura and all the fine people here at St. John's who are hosting Lee Pitts Live here today. We have a thrilling show in store for you. If you didn't know it, because we never had anybody here on the show from there, Charlotte County has an NAACP branch. Yay! And we are so happy to get the president of the Charlotte County NAACP branch, Connie Payne, on the show. Also, we get the renowned, he needs very little introduction. He's the founder and the manager of the collaboration band. Willie Miller is back here on the show. Welcome back, Willie Miller. Well, is it fair to say you're the founder and manager?
14: I am.
3: Yeah, because it has gone through some various metamorphoses, different members here and there. Yeah. But you've been that stable guy, like with the Temptations. What's his name? That guy who kept them, who's still with the last Temptation.
14: Oh, Otis.
3: Yeah, Otis. Hey, Otis, keep that Temptation review going. He just added in new Temptations from back in the old days. Yeah. So you're the oldest of it.
14: Well, yeah, me and Zoe are the only, true original members left. Mm-hmm. And, but actually, me and AJ, we founded the group. AJ passed away. Mm-hmm. And, we've been on your show many times with
3: is
14: AJ.
3: Is Zoe the one that plays the guitar?
14: Plays the bass.
3: His dad is the Tony Calypso Smith. Type guy. Yeah. I've had them on
14: Tony,
3: the show.
14: Yeah, you had Zoe and Tony on.
3: Oh, okay, Zoe, we call your name on TV, man. Collaboration Band. That name, it's a lovely name, and you told me why you selected that name. Tell us about it.
14: The reason why I selected Collaboration is because, a lot of bands, when they form, they have, like, whoever the band leader is actually kind of monopolize everything. But for me, I wanted to be able to collaborate mm-hmm. with the other musicians in the band, to form the sound that we have. And to be, to create the creation of the artistry that we have. Mm-hmm. So every member in my band has a say so mm-hmm. in my band. So we all collaborate.
3: And together. That band is a staple in the community, and everybody loves that music that you play. You can play a wide range of music, but I think Motown is kind of where your pocket is.
14: Yeah, but I would say this: it really depends on the client, what the client wants. Mm-hmm. But yes, you are right. The foundation of the band and the music, for the band is really Motown, R&B, funk, and soul. Mm-hmm. But we can play country. Mm-hmm. We can play classic rock.
3: But your stuff is really clean. And the churches, they call me and just say, hey, what is that band that play that clean music? And I said, Collaboration. I've seen you play for churches that I referred you to, and the music just fits right in.
14: Yeah, actually, we did a Pastor Glover's event. Uh-huh. Yeah. A couple of times, and then
3: Masquerade
14: actually
3: Ball.
14: I think one of the most memorable events that we did was the Rico,
3: that was
14: Rico.
3: Pastor Glover Rico.
14: Event.
3: That's the Masquerade Ball that to the hotel, right?
14: Yeah,
3: yeah. Rico.
14: That was Rico. Okay,
3: yeah, they're part of Mount Hermon.
14: Yeah,
3: they're the men's ministry.
14: Okay.
3: At

0: Lee and I have done a lot of stuff together.
1: Community.
0: Yeah.
1: Right. Everybody cross-pollinate and help each other and yes. know about and get things. And that's one of the things that we have you here for now. We're going to all work together to make Juneteenth a huge success in Charlotte County, and having collaboration band there as the centerpiece is just perfect.
2: Awesome. Yes. Mm-hmm. Yes.
1: But I said early on that, hey, people, we got a NAACP in Charlotte County, if you guys didn't know it. Everybody looking now like, oh. So let me start right there, Connie, and just let people know that the NAACP in Charlotte County is alive and kicking. And how long have you been alive and kicking?
2: It is. Okay, so first, let me just thank you, Lee, for inviting us and having me on this awesome show. But yes, we were revitalized in 2023.
1: Okay.
2: It was revitalized under the presidency of Dr. Gadsden, who had to step down after Hurricane Ian hit because he also owns a construction business, and he just got inundated with business and had to step down. I was his vice president.
1: I see.
2: So he calls me and he says, Connie, you're going to have to step up to the plate. So that is how I became president. So we had only been revitalized for about 6 months when this happened. Mm-hmm. And so now we are in our third year revitalization. And yes, we are alive and kicking well in Charlotte County. We are in the process of formulating our youth council. And we have 41 youth that we are gathering with to revitalize the youth council section of the branch. Mm-hmm. They will be under the branch, but they will have their own officers, their own unit underneath our branch.
3: And now, a word from our sponsors.
4: This is the award-winning Lee Pitts Live.
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4: Now, let me bump you in and celebrate Charlotte County NAACP branches live and kicking. Now, and it's perfect that you're in place. So now Juneteenth doesn't just come and go without getting its proper due in Charlotte County. Yes. And that's why we're here today to promote what's going to be happening in Charlotte County on June 20th. We're going to have a celebration of our ancestors, and Juneteenth is a good place to start, which was the date around that time that the Confederate soldiers informed in Galveston, Texas. I got
5: yes.
6: That's true.
4: I don't want. Should I let you just explain that? But I'm just trying to show people
6: You're
4: how smart I am.
6: Job.
4: I might get
6: this hate
4: for it. Yeah, the slaves were free.
6: Job. Yeah, right.
4: You want to add to that?
6: Help I me will. Out. Although in the state of Florida, we were emancipated on May 20th, I believe 1865.
4: Okay.
6: So I'd be remiss if I didn't put that caveat in there, because we do celebrate both in Charlotte County. We celebrate the emancipation, May 20th, and then following that in June, we celebrate Juneteenth. Mm-hmm. Because they are both a part of our culture, a part of our history. And I know a lot of times people will say, well, we have our own emancipation, but Juneteenth is a national holiday. Mm-hmm. And so we have to celebrate that, we feel, as well. So this year, it'll be our second annual mm-hmm. Juneteenth celebration mm-hmm. at the Cooper Street Rec Center in Punta Gorda. And we are excited, because when we first started last year, we were just thinking of it as, this is something that we need to do to recognize our culture in Charlotte County, because we don't have events like this. And so I went to the city council, sat down with them, explained to them what we wanted to do. They were all happy and involved. And so this year we've got even more support from the entire community. So everyone is looking forward to
4: great
6: the celebration.
4: And we encourage everybody to come. I will be there. Before I get into that, I want to correct one thing. I said a Confederate soldier. Everybody's going to be tweeting me and everything. It was the Union soldier that came down and spread the word that the slavery was over.
6: Yeah.
4: People love to find a fault. So let me straighten that out.
6: Sure.
4: It's the Union soldier. Read your history. But when you mentioned that the city council is supportive of this, in my head, I'm saying, hey, with this whole trying to kill off diversity, equity, and inclusion in society. For you to say that Charlotte County's in the, shout out to Charlotte County City Council for embracing this diverse movement. Expound on that, if you will.
6: So, yes, you're absolutely correct with this DEI and the woke and all the other foolishness that are the buzzwords for trying to kill who we are as a people and as a society and as a community. I will say that the city of Punta Gorda has opened their arms to us. And in some instances, they've even encouraged me to continue to have this and make this into an annual event.
4: Excellent. Yeah. What can we expect that date and what time and all that? Let's make sure we get that out before I go farther to.
6: Okay.
4: I can let you know my next question is going to be to you, Willie. How did you two first hook up? But let's go. Start getting in your head.
6: Okay, so the time is from 12 to 7. And of course, we are going to spotlight the collaboration band. This is their second year with
4: Couldn't
6: us.
4: Could have done better.
6: Right, and that's we will have DJ Shorty. We'll
4: Shorty, can't wait to see you up there.
6: Right. We have, of course, it wouldn't be Juneteenth without our barbecue. Mm-hmm. And so this guy, this barbecue vendor, I'm telling you, he barbecues everything but the kitchen sink.
4: My God.
6: Last year, he sold out. I didn't even get it. I mean, he does pig feet. No, I'm just joking. Okay. Pig feet. But he does ribs. He does everything that grill. Yeah. So we have other food vendors. We have, of course, fried chicken, fried fish. Mm-hmm. We got Caribbean food. We have activities for all ages, because inside the rec center, we will be holding activities for families and young people. We'll have domino games. We'll have card games. We are going to open with the mayor of Punta Gorda. We are going to have a group of Latino young folks that are going to do a dance. So I could just go on and on and on.
4: Excellent diversity.
0: Yes.
4: See, people think, when they think diversity, they just think it's a black folk thing. No. Right. Diversity is all about great mixing pot here in America.
6: That's right.
4: Go ahead. Will, this is a chance for you to expound on that too, because Collaboration Band is an excellent, you draw a diverse group of people.
0: Yes.
4: Your music, it's world.
0: It is.
4: Go ahead.
0: Man, I have to say that, I am probably one of the most blessed and fortunate musicians in Southwest Florida. We draw people from all over the world. Because, mm-hmm. I have a huge, huge fan base out of Canada. We have a huge fan base out of Europe. You know what I'm saying?
4: When they come here for the season?
0: Yes.
4: They come, they find you guys.
0: Before they leave to come here, they're already emailing me for the schedule. I'm not kidding you. For the 3 or 4 months of season, it is. The folks come here from other places, they write me and ask me for our schedule, because so far right now we're the only band in Southwest Florida that actually all of our music is dedicated, to the reproduction of Motown, blues, R&B,
4: keeping it alive,
0: funk, soul, all of the ethnic music that we grew up on, all that kind of music, that's what we do. But we are versatile. We can play anything.
4: Let me get this in before you go too far. I know you like to do that kind of stuff, but you got to give me that Snoop, Gin, and Juice. Man, he does a great Snoop, Gin, and Juice.
0: Yeah. I know. That's a great.
4: Man, you killed that.
0: He was way upstairs. Wow. He was upstairs interviewing people. The food was upstairs. Yep. He was way up there. And then all of a sudden, this big commotion. And I look up at the edge of the bar, and he's standing there with the microphone.
4: Right.
0: It's like, whoa.
4: I didn't know you had it in you, man. You were playing the drums, and you knocked it out.
6: Wow.
4: You got to Google some Snoop, Gin, and Juice.
6: Okay.
0: That was a magic. He came up on the stage behind me with the microphone.
6: Wow.
0: That was a magical moment.
4: I loved it, man.
0: That was a magical
4: This is going to be
0: moment.
4: So much fun.
5: And now, a word from our sponsors.
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4: What can people expect from the band? Or what you guys going to start playing at 3, if I think I read
5: yes.
4: that right?
5: Well, yeah. Shorty Doo-Wop will be spinning from 12 to 3. The band goes on at 3. And, you know, when we go on, you know, we'll be doing a pretty much a wide, you know, variety and range of music that spans from 1960s Motown all the way up to 2026 Bruno Mars and that kind of stuff.
3: Right. Why did you find it was important to link the collaboration band and its brand to Juneteenth and the NAACP of Charlotte County?
5: Well, you know, a few years ago, I did an event here. It's called Motown Christmas. We did it in
3: Clemente Park.
5: Mm-hmm. And I see now they've even built a like band shell there,
3: the which amphitheater. I think
5: amphitheater. Okay. That is awesome. Mm-hmm. You know, and you know, Brent's Music, you know, was involved. Suncoast Distributors, you know, was involved. I brought all of those guys in. And so for me, you know, most of my work is in the white community, but I wanted to be able to bring something, you know, back to the black community, my culture.
3: You're very passionate about that.
5: I am very
3: because the first time we met, you just that. Like straight up, Lee, I got to get, because your music is appealing to everybody, certainly black people, mm-hmm. but you, the whites come out and support it
5: yes.
3: in a bigger way. So the more people learn about you, they know that's our music.
5: Yes.
6: That's right.
3: Go ahead.
5: And then, to connect to the black community, you know, I hate to say this, but that has been like probably the hardest thing for me. But, you know, being connected to Pastor Glover, Joe North, and being connected to you, it has allowed me to be, you know, properly introduced, you know, into Dunbar community. And then, you know, connecting with the Charlotte County NAACP, which that was just fate because our lead vocalist, Rasile Whitaker, she goes to church.
6: We belong to the same church.
3: I met her when I came up there and we did the thing at their hotel up there.
5: Yes.
3: Was that to raise money for AJ?
5: Yes, that was Rasile. Mm-hmm. She's also
3: she's a bad girl.
5: Yeah, well, she's also a former member of the Platters. World famous Platters. She toured with the Platters for years and she retired from the Platters now. And, you know, she stays at home. And, you know, she's always like worked with me on big corporate events when I needed to add a female vocalist because at the time we had Lonza Bartlett after AJ passed away.
3: Mm-hmm.
5: And so Vasile came to me because she knows how passionate I am about reconnecting into the black community.
3: Okay.
5: So she came to me, and when she first came to me about this and told me about it, when I asked her a few questions, you know, about the experience, you know, the whole oopla, and she just kind of looked at me and goes, well, you're going to have to take the lead on this. And I was like, and, you know, she is like the most beautiful, nicest woman you ever want to meet in your life. Mm-hmm. And, you know, it's like you can't say no to her. You just can't, because she's like a, she's a sweetheart and phenomenal vocalist. Mm-hmm. I mean, just phenomenal.
3: Phenomenal, yes. Yeah.
5: So she connected me with Connie.
6: Yeah.
5: And then, you know, we connected. And then
6: the sisters,
5: yeah. I went to the meeting, and at first I was like, okay, let's see what happens. I'm going to give this a shot. And you know what blew me away is everything I told them to do, they sit there, took notes, they executed.
3: That's how you get things done.
5: Yes.
3: That's how you get things done.
5: I mean, perfect. They did everything perfectly.
3: Excellent.
5: And so
3: now we're at this point.
5: Yes.
3: Connie, tell me, what is the sisters? I keep hearing that.
6: Okay. So the sisters are a faith-based group of ladies.
3: Okay.
6: Out of Charlotte County. They formulated, and I'm also a member of the sisters. They grafted me in after the Juneteenth. They formulated the group after Hurricane Charlie because of the need in the community. Mm-hmm. Every one of the sisters is a part of a church. St. Mary's in particular does a food distribution and a food bank. We feed over 3,000 people in the community. That's what they do. That's what we do as the sisters. So Willie told his side of how we got together. When Vercille and I first started talking about it at church, I said, and I had followed Willie, the collaboration, Vercille, back in the day everywhere. And so I said, what would be the possibility of us getting a collaboration? And she said, I don't know. I'll talk to Willie. Let's see what happens.
5: Yeah,
6: and then she said, but he doesn't usually like working with people that are newbies. So just overlook
3: like
6: his gruffness.
3: Willie.
6: He's going to tell you the truth. You might not like it, but just deal with it. And so I told
3: the
6: sisters.
3: Just looking at y'all and how y'all laughing, this is beautiful.
6: So I met
3: Sounds
6: with the
3: like
6: sisters,
3: Willie.
6: And I told the
3: you gotta
6: sisters.
3: You got to act together when you're dealing with Willie.
6: Right. And I said, I'm going to call Willie Miller and ask him, will he meet with us? Mm. We have to accommodate him. So you guys got to be ready. Whatever date he says or time, that's when we're meeting. And they were like, okay, we're good with this. So anyway, the sisters fell in love with Willie. I mean, Sister Ann, who is the main cook at St. Mary's when we do functions and whatnot, she was like, I love Willie. Whatever Willie says, we have to do. Mm-hmm. And so that's how we started love collaborating it. Because normally the NAACP does not, we're not a partnership with the sisters. We collaborate with the sisters.
5: There's that word again.
6: So it's a community partner.
7: And now a word from our sponsors.
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10: Hello, my name is Tracy McMillian. I'm the fire chief of the City of Fort Myers Fire Department. 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And if you have a little pet, we know to look for your pet as well. 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
11: 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We've got City of Fort Myers being the eighth best city to come and start a small business. It's the fastest growing city in the country. Everybody wants to come and retire here. A lot of people that are starting families want to come here. And so the opportunity to create a place that works for all of those people groups is prime. And we're there and we've got the public and private partnerships set up and ready to go to make those things happen.
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3: Let me stay on you for a minute. When we think down here in Fort Myers, where we're taping right now, but of course Lee Pitts Live is more statewide in terms of our, you know, viewership and people who know about me, but I'm based in Fort Myers. Mm-hmm. When we down here think about Charlotte County, Fort Myers has the largest black population in Southwest yes. Florida, and mm-hmm. certainly right here in Dunbar, where we're sitting. We think that there are not any black people up there. Right. Are we misinformed?
6: You are.
5: Yeah.
6: We're there. Mm-hmm. We are the best kept secret probably mm-hmm. in Southwest Florida. Yes, we are a small community. We're on the Gulf, but we make up 11%. When I say we, I mean people of color, yeah. African Americans, Caribbeans. We make up 11% of the community. Mm-hmm. It's not that big of a community, mm-hmm. yeah. so that's a good sized number mm-hmm. To represent. And so yeah, so the Juneteenth event is something that we felt like was well needed because we didn't get the recognition in the community that we needed.
3: It's going to continue to grow mm-hmm. and it's going to become a tourist attraction yeah. and people from all over start coming. I used to go up there for the air show mm-hmm. Mm-hmm. and then right. I met the people with the museum,
6: yes.
3: Jahai and all of them. Yes. Then I started coming up there to visit, bring my show to the museum. Mm-hmm. So it's slowly, and now the Juneteenth mm-hmm. is slowly, and then right. with collaboration, it's going slowly. We need, because all of us need to collaborate together, just yes. like I've seen exactly. you in here already making mm-hmm. connection with what would possibly be the future NAACP mm-hmm. president mm-hmm. of Lee County.
6: Yes.
3: It's so close together. Everybody needs to be working together, right?
5: Yes.
6: That's right, because
3: mm-hmm. yes. call it the Griffin.
6: It is a village, and it takes a village.
5: It does.
6: And so it takes all of us. And back in the day, like we're sitting here in this church, this is where the civil rights movement, this mm-hmm. everything started in the black churches.
3: That must yes. have felt really good for you guys when you arrived and say, hey, Lee Pitts is at a church.
6: Yes. yes.
3: You kind of felt at home.
6: Yes.
3: And that's the kind of relationship yes. we like to have. Yep. I get up there to one of your churches too down the
6: yes.
3: road.
6: Yes.
5: Yeah.
3: But, That's how we work together, and that's mm-hmm. the way our ancestors worked mm-hmm. together and got together and sang great, good old spiritual
6: exactly.
3: songs and plotted and planned and talked shop mm-hmm. to make our community a better place to live,
6: yes.
3: work, place, play, and do business.
6: Yes.
3: The what do you hope, Willie, when people walk away from this Juneteenth celebration that they take away from them, the people who come?
5: Well, what I'm hoping is that, you know, all of the different, you know, cultural events that are surrounding, you know, the Juneteenth celebration, you know, I'm hoping that people walk away with knowledge of mm-hmm. our history.
3: That's right.
5: You know, that's like the most important thing, is to learn about the history, because, you know, I hate to say this, but there are some entities that are trying to erase our history. Mm-hmm. But it's okay, because we are, you know, we are very, very strong people. We are. And the thing of it is, you know, no matter what anyone tries to do to us, you know, we are going to prevail.
3: We still rise.
5: Mm-hmm. We're still here.
3: All these years.
5: All these years, and we are still going to prevail.
3: And our ancestors.
5: No matter what. And the thing of it is, you know, this year, you know, I was trying to think, what could I do to help them make this even better? But at the same token, stay in the lane of the baby steps and not try to move too fast. Because, you know, a lot of times when people start trying to do festivals and events, they try to grow too fast. And the next thing you know,
3: they get disappointed,
5: they get themselves in trouble.
3: It's a process.
5: Yeah, it's a process. Mm-hmm. So connecting her, you know, with like, iconic professionals like you,
6: right.
5: you know, there's no other way for this to go but up. Mm-hmm. You know what I'm saying? So that's my goal, is because, you know, even if I'm not around in the future, But I took the time to teach them something that they could take, okay, and move it farther.
3: Where it's moving forward, you know, sitting right here on the award winning Leap It Live.
5: You know, to me, this was like, for them, I know this is a major step for her to be sitting across the table from me.
3: Same question for you, Connie, is what do you and your crew hope that when people experience this Juneteenth, that they take away from the experience?
6: Okay, so the NAACP's mission is all about equity, justice. This will be an education for the Charlotte County community. We are, yes, newly revitalized, and we are making a name in Charlotte County, but the more the NAACP, Charlotte County, is out in front of the community, the more they get educated as to what we are about. When I say we, people of color, are about. Because there are still those stereotypes. That's why we have the banned books. That's why we have the DEI nonsense and the woke foolishness, because of the misconception and the fear put into people to believe these things. So we have to show them.
3: And white females benefit more from DEI than anybody else. Right. Throw that in.
6: Exactly. So it's not just people, it's just not just us. So my hope is that as we grow and starting again with this year, people are educated, because now being on this show, we're going to have people coming from not just Charlotte County, but Lee County, Sarasota County.
3: Looking forward to it.
6: They will be getting an education when they see how we put on events, how this Juneteenth event is for everyone. It's not just for us, black folk. It's for everyone.
3: And it's a holiday.
6: And it is a holiday.
5: And you know, the beautiful thing is, I'm going to interject real quick. Last year, at last year's Juneteenth event, you know, our fan base is really diverse. And, you know, there was a lot of our white fans that came, showed up with the collaboration band t-shirts on, you know, in support, you know, and all of that. And then, you know, the really cool thing, this is a shameless plug, but the cool thing is, you know, like, I've been working with the Naughty Parrot Oasis forever. They are always the first one to jump in and throw me a check. Always.
3: Isn't that beautiful?
5: Yeah, Ken Guy, you know, the owner of the Naughty Parrots
3: restaurant. Is that the place that I came?
5: Yes.
3: That place on the water?
5: Yeah.
3: Okay.
5: And he's always the first one to jump in to make a donation to whatever I'm doing, because he knows that if I'm involved, it's legitimate and it's for a good reason and it's all about the community, because that's what I do.
3: Will y'all have things out there conveniently located for people to register to vote and all of that? Go ahead.
6: There will be an information table specifically for voter registration. And also, as the pastor, I think, of this church, the church here was saying, people need to be educated on what is happening with their registration. Yes. Those that are already registered are now being purged from the registration list. So we will be educating people on what to look for, how to get in touch with the supervisor of election, how to make sure you check to make sure you are still registered to vote. Because if you didn't vote in last year's election, guess what? You might not be eligible to vote.
3: Yeah, that was Aubrey Daniel. He's the chair of the Dinkin Ministry here.
6: Oh, yeah, but okay.
3: Just want to get that out, because Pastor Leon is here as well.
6: But thank you for
3: all that works
6: me.
3: Out. I just kind of remember. He was a guest on the show.
6: And that was good information. You know, with the double zeros on the back of your license, my member sitting here took hers out right away and looked at it. And sure enough, she does have the double zeros.
3: I got to go look
6: at
3: mine.
6: As the number. Yeah. So, yeah, that's information that we need
3: suppressing
6: to know.
3: The vote.
6: Yeah. Our community needs to know. So, yeah, definitely voter registration table will be set up by the NAACP, and we will be registering and educating people.
12: And now, a word from our sponsors.
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3: Before we go, let's learn a little bit more about you. Are you a migrant here from somewhere up north?
6: How did you
3: with
6: know?
3: With all of that. Because what we'll find, generally speaking, is people who come from out of town have seen things elsewhere. And they bring their expertise to wherever they come to. Yeah. And that's great. I'm from out of town.
6: Yeah.
3: I'm from Birmingham. You know, I'm engulfed in the civil rights movement as a little boy.
6: Yes. Right.
3: And so let's learn about our NAACP president in Charlotte County. Encourage people in Charlotte County to join the NAACP in Charlotte County.
6: Yes.
3: Let's go. Who are you?
6: I am from Maryland, the metropolitan area. D.C., Virginia. Mm-hmm. I was born and raised in Pittsburgh, but I spent all my adult life in Maryland. My husband was a DJ on WOL for many, many, many years, and then he went on to continue to work in the radio broadcasting until he passed away in 2015. We decided to relocate here because we liked the weather, and we had had 20 inches of snow that year. And so it was like, okay, time to go.
3: How did you get into the whole civil rights movement?
6: I've always been an activist.
3: Yes.
6: Even back in
3: Just
6: Maryland, like I always belonged to the NAACP. I taught school. I worked with the union. I've always been an activist for civil rights. So when I got here, the first thing I did was in Charlotte County, look up the NAACP. Mm-hmm. branch, only to find out that we were non-defunct. So then, along with another member, Richard Patrick, who is my vice president, he's also an attorney from Virginia, we got together with a group of people to revitalize the NAACP.
3: You could have just chilled now in your senior life, but you just got that fire in you, huh?
6: I did. And I also realized that the need in Charlotte County, because I kept looking around saying, where are we? The whole city council is white. The whole school board is white. So everything that I attended, I didn't see anyone that looked like me. And I was thinking, what about our children in the school system? Who is looking out for them? And then I found out that most of the administration and the staff in the school system, we have very few people of color teaching our students.
3: That's got to change.
6: And so, yeah, so I felt like
4: Lee County have a lot of that too.
6: Yes.
4: School board is all white.
6: Yeah.
4: The county commissioners here are all white. It's the Fort Myers City Council that's more diverse.
6: Okay.
4: So people get the misconception. This is literally pretty white down here in leadership too, but progress is going to be made.
6: And that's not where I come from. I mean, the Washington metropolitan area, I mean, come on. I've never been anywhere where I was the only one in the room. Never.
4: Willie, your voice carries a lot of weight. So I just want you to get the opportunity now to encourage people to register to vote. To join the Charlotte County NAACP.
6: Yes.
5: Folks, I would just say this. In the wake of things that are going on in the world today, it's very, very important that no matter what color, what race, what religion, or whatever, I encourage everyone to go out and register to vote.
6: Yes.
5: And for all of those folks that say that, you know, it doesn't matter anyway, no, you're wrong. It does matter anyway, because just think about this, okay? Your vote could be part of 500 votes that matter in order to change, to make change, you know, in our world, our society, and in our communities here. You know, so for me, yeah, as the first thing that I did when I moved, the first thing I talked to them about was my voter registration. Mm-hmm. And the lady was like, well, we haven't even got your driver's license done. I'm like, okay, but just make sure we get the voter registration part done.
4: And join that NAACP.
5: And join the NAACP.
4: Yes.
5: You know,
4: Charlotte
5: whether
4: County.
5: It be Charlotte County
4: Lee
5: or
4: County,
5: Lee
4: County,
5: County. Join the NAACP.
4: That is correct.
6: Because we are the oldest advocacy group, Black advocacy, in the country.
4: Mm-hmm.
6: So we meet every fourth Thursday at the Cooper Street Rec Center, 6:30 to 7:30. Our meetings are never longer than an hour. So if it's dinner time and you think you know, going to have to sit there for 4 hours, we don't do that. An hour, we take care of business, help the community.
4: Love it.
6: And enlighten people as to what we can do and what we need to do at this time, because the powers that be, as we all know, is trying to eliminate us.
4: Mm-hmm. Yes.
6: And so, we're not going to have it happen.
4: So on June 20th, we're encouraging people to come to the
6: Cooper Street Rec Center
4: for the celebration of Juneteenth.
6: Mary Street, Punta Gorda, Florida.
4: Absolutely.
6: To celebrate the Juneteenth celebration.
4: All right. Celebrating our
6: with Lee Pitts Live.
4: I will
5: collaboration
4: be.
5: Band.
6: Collaboration
5: Shorty
6: band.
5: Doo-wop.
6: Shorty Doo-wop.
5: Bring your A game, girl.
6: All right.
4: Shorty Doo-wop. We all will be there.
6: Yeah.
4: Supporting.
6: Yes.
4: Can't wait. Can't wait. So it's been a pleasure to have you both on the show. We bumped you out. So remember, Miami might have the oranges, but the Charlotte County NAACP branch has got the
6: juice.
4: And the collaboration band has got the
6: juice.
4: And Shorty Doo-Wop has got the
5: juice.
4: And Leap is Live has got the
5: juice.
18: What a wonderful time enjoying our guest today. Boy, I have one of the coolest jobs in the world, talking to all of these fascinating people. And now it has come to this, the end of this show. 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Until next time, remember, Miami has the oranges, but Fort Myers got the juice. I'm Lee Pitts. Look forward to talking to you soon.
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18: Miami has the oranges, but Fort Myers got the juice. 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

0: You know you're happy. 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Hey, hey, hey. I don't know if many of you really realize you are a part of prophetic and apostolic history tonight. We are coming full circle. How many of you know we used to be ashamed of the way we worship God? But here we are in the Mabee Center, on the campus of the Oral Roberts University, black and white and red and yellow and brown, and worshiping God in the beauty of holiness. Baptist and Methodist and Church of God in Christ and Assembly of God, and some of us from Presbyterian backgrounds and Episcopalian backgrounds. And how many of you know God is doing a new thing? Look at somebody and say, I wouldn't miss this for nothing. Oh my God, I love this. We're gonna stop a little bit and let Bishop preach, and we're gonna do a little bit of this tomorrow night. But I tell you what, Dorinda Clark is here, and she has a song titled "I'm On My Way to Heaven." Maddie Moss Clark was one of the greatest leaders in the era of praise and worship and music of this century, particularly in the Church of God in Christ. She slipped away to be with the Lord. I think it was less than a year ago, or right around a year ago. These girls, I've known them most of my life and known of them all of my life. And now they're all preaching and evangelizing, and God is using them. And we had Karen last year. This is the evangelist of the group. And I still feel that sweet anointing. It's still young. I want you to come, Dorinda. Let the Lord use you. One of these old, we let her choose a song that she wanted to sing from way back. Give Dorinda Clark a great big God bless you as she ministers.
1: What do you wish for? A nice life? Nice things? Or do you wish for something more? A sense of purpose? Do you wish to discover a cure? To write code that cracks an unsolvable question? To further our exploration into space? Or to invent something that changes everything right here on Earth? Well, if that's your wish, make yourself ready. Because when you look back, you'll see that you didn't just make wishes. You realized them.

0: Miami has the oranges, but Fort Myers got the juice. Yes, it's Lee Pitts, the host of the award-winning Lee Pitts Live on television. It's official. 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
4: 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Yeah.

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Back to the one that can make your next chapter your best chapter.

0: difficult moment now. 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
1: It's raining now.
0: I know it's raining.
1: But don't keep your head down.
0: Lift up your head.
1: Things will work out.
0: It's going to work out.
1: Things will work out. They'll work out.
0: I promise you.
1: It's been a little rough.
0: I know it's been rough.
1: And you feel like giving up.
0: Don't you do it.
1: But things will work out.
0: It's gonna work out.
1: It will work out.
0: Let me sing about it.

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1: Oh, yeah.
0: And we know that all things work together for good to them that love God, to them who are the called according to his purpose. And I want to stand.

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Every day, this is my prayer. This is my passion towards you. And of all that you've done and all that you're going to do, can't thank you enough.

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And that's where he shows his all. In the old book. Come on, we get ready to worship him. We get ready to go there. We get ready to tap that place.

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He'll pick you up. 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

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Thank you for the victory in my spirit. Thank you for the victory in my mind. Thank you for the victory in my circumstance. God, I praise you. I worship you. I give you glory. I give you praise. No God like you nowhere.

0: would you bully me?
1: Why would you bully me?
2: Why would you bully me?
1: Because it makes you feel cool? Because I'm different?
2: Do I touch a nerve?
3: Does making me feel bad make you feel good?
4: Why?
2: Why?
5: Why?
6: I wanna say to young folks, if you're tired of feeling down and depressed, you ought to try something different. Yeah, something different. If you're going through the storm, if you're going through the pain,

0: Miss Jesus, and he's a very, very good friend.
1: Very good friend.
0: He's been a lawyer in the courtroom. He's my friend. He's been a doctor in the hospital. He's my friend.
1: My friend.
0: When I talk to him about my problems,
1: talk to him.
0: I don't hear them again and again and again. That's what I call a true, true friend. This friend has been a father to me. This friend, yeah. This friend has been a mother to me. This friend, This friend has been a brother to me. This friend, yeah. This friend has been a sister to me. This friend, let me tell you, this friend has laid down his life for you and I. This friend will hold you and love you even before you cry.

What does it matter if I gain the world and lose my soul? What does it matter if I gain all the accolades of man, but I get to the gates and he says, depart from me because I don't know you? It would have all been for nothing. But the hope of Christ lives in me, and it lives in each and every one of you. And I want you to know tonight that no matter what you face, no matter what you presumably lose, God is still everything.

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He said, don't you know?

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But I asked that man, I said, Mister, you may have money and you may have a fine home. I said, you may be driving.

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I said, I've been out in the world. And oh, Lord, I've been down also on my bed of fishing. And lying on my bed, I made God a promise. 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I told him, I

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0: 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I'm Lee Pitts, the longtime host of the Lee Pitts Live TV show. 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People always ask me, Lee, what's your favorite interview? That's simple. It's the next one. And it's right here on Lee Pitts Live on radio. Let's get to it.
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0: 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Hear ye, hear ye. We're announcing a town hall meeting for the Community Redevelopment Agency for the City of Fort Myers. It's going to take place at the Quality Life Center on Martin Luther King Boulevard and ML King Drive right there at the Quality Life Center here in Fort Myers. We got the details coming from the head lady in charge, Michelle Hilton Terry, the executive director. Welcome to Lee Pitts Live to talk about this that we want to get the community involved in.
2: Lee, thank you for that opportunity. 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But there will be a special emphasis on McCollum Hall at this upcoming town hall on May 28th at 6 p.m.
0: You want people to register by going to
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0: Yeah, amazingly, your last one that you had a huge turnout. So now you want to make sure you plan for that. You want to make sure you have the amount of space and everything.
2: Yes.
0: On May 28th at 6 p.m., the Quality Life Center, a town hall. What are some things you want to make sure you, I know you mentioned at McCollum Hall, you want to talk about all the various projects. What role does the citizenry play in all of this?
2: Well, you know, the Community Redevelopment Agency is a community-driven plan. We work from a community-driven redevelopment plan. You know, when we update these plans every 5 years, we have meetings with the community, we have meetings with the elected officials, and we get all that input that goes into that plan, and that's what guides what we do for the next 5 years. Mm-hmm. And so this is an opportunity to stay on top of those projects, to learn how they're progressing, you know, and sometimes things stall. Learn if something is being stalled and why it's being stalled. And also to come and give us feedback on other things that you would like to see happen, because as we plan the budget every year, we have to have this information in advance to work it in.
0: Are you excited about giving an update on the McCollum Hall project?
2: I am very excited.
0: Renovation of that building there on the corner of Martin Luther King Boulevard and what?
2: Cranford Avenue.
0: Yeah, I used to go to Cranford to get my hair cut at Reverend Archie House. He had a barbershop there on Cranford when I first moved to town. He get my hair cut there. When people come to the meeting to get the update on McCollum Hall, they'll see what their input was before and how that's progressing. Go ahead.
2: Yes. So we did a survey back last October. We heard from the public what they wanted to see at McCollum Hall, and we've taken that information. We're working with the architect, and that's what's being designed for McCollum Hall. We want to be able to give them that update, show them renderings of what the site will look like going forward. As you know, we're purchasing the property to the east, so we will own the entire block. which allows for a project that really can enhance the area as well as provide space for other uses that we currently don't have.
3: Mm. No, I don't know that. You said, as I know.
2: Well, I thought everybody knew it because we've been working on
3: buying
2: this
3: land. I've been talking about it, but I knew it was, that was something that was in the plan, so it's now done?
2: Yes, we are in the process. We advertised to purchase it just this Wednesday, and 30 days from now, the council will ratify the contract, and we will be the owners of that site. We will have the entire block, which allows us to not just renovate and restore McCollum Hall, but to redevelop the entire block.
3: Beautiful. So that little bail bond, that little house that's sitting there eventually
2: is going
3: be...
2: away.
3: Oh! Like in that movie Up. People who saw Up, the little house that never moved in that, it's a little cartoon.
2: You know, I want to just mention that when we bought McCollum Hall back in 2008, we also bought the parcel next to it, which also had another house on it that we demolished. And then there were some buildings along Cranford Avenue that we had to demolish. And so this is just a part of the redevelopment cycle. Mm-hmm. And when it's all done, we're going to have something that everyone is proud of.
3: All right, everybody. So again, that's Quality Life Center on Martin Luther King Boulevard. Mm-hmm. And on Quality Life Center Way. Yeah, that's what it's called,
2: yep.
3: Quality Life Center Way.
2: Just RSVP.
3: May 28th, 6 p.m., just RSVP. I don't know if refreshments will be there or not, but it should be pretty nice.
2: We'll have refreshments.
3: Okay.
2: We're going to give you something when you come in after work.
3: Healthy stuff.
2: Healthy stuff, yes.
3: I tell you, you got some healthy stuff here today. I've been enjoying the fruit.
2: We're going to have fruit and water.
3: Okay. All right, so it's coming up, people. Stay tuned. Because community town hall with the CRA for the city of Fort Myers, keeping us informed and doing all the great stuff to move our city forward in a nice redevelopment way. Thanks for joining us, Michelle.
2: Thank
3: Hilton
2: you for having me, Lee. Appreciate
3: you. Welcome. We'll see you.
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6: Yeah, I don't cut my own hair. 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
3: Hello, everybody. Welcome back to Lee Pitts Live. We're here at St. John's First Missionary Baptist Church in the heart of the city of Fort Myers in the African-American community, Dunbar. The accommodations here have been just been outstanding. Thanks to Pastor Leon Williams and First Lady Laura and all the fine people here at St. John's who are hosting Lee Pitts Live here today. We have a thrilling show in store for you. If you didn't know it, because we never had anybody here on the show from there, Charlotte County has an NAACP branch. Yay! And we're so happy to get the president of the Charlotte County NAACP branch, Connie Payne, on the show. Also, we get the renowned, he needs very little introduction. He's the founder and the manager of the collaboration band. Willie Miller is back here on the show. Welcome back, Willie Miller. Well, is it fair to say you're the founder and manager?
14: I am.
3: Yeah, because it has gone through some various metamorphoses, different members here and there. Yeah. But you've been that stable guy, like with the Temptations. What's his name? That guy who kept them, who's still with the last Temptation.
14: Oh, Otis.
3: Yeah, Otis. Hey, Otis, keep that Temptation review going. He just added in new Temptations from back in the old days. Yeah. So you're the oldest of it.
14: Well, yeah, me and Zoe are the only, you know, true original members left. Mm-hmm. And, you know, but actually, you know, me and AJ, we founded the group. AJ passed away. Mm-hmm. And, you know, we've been on your show many times with
3: Is
14: AJ.
3: Is Zoe the one that plays the guitar?
14: Plays
3: the
14: bass.
3: His dad is the Tony Calypso Smith. Type guy. Yeah. I've had them
14: Tony,
3: on the show.
14: Yeah, you had Zoe and Tony.
3: Oh, okay. Zoe, we call your name on TV, man. Collaboration band. That name, it's a lovely name, and you told me why you selected that name. Tell us about it.
14: The reason why I selected collaboration is because, you know, a lot of bands, when they form, you know, they have, like, whoever the band leader is actually kind of monopolize everything. But for me, I wanted to be able to collaborate mm-hmm. with the other musicians in the band, you know, to form the sound that we have. You know, and to be, you know, to create the creation of the artistry that we have. Mm-hmm. So every member in my band has a say so mm-hmm. in my band. So we all collaborate.
3: And
14: together.
3: That band is a staple in the community, and everybody loves that music that you play. You can play a wide range of music, but I think Motown is kind of where your pocket is.
14: Yeah, but I would say this: it really depends on the client, what the client wants. Mm-hmm. But yes, you are right. You know, the foundation of the band and the music, you know, for the band is really Motown, R&B, funk, and soul. Mm-hmm. But we can play country. Mm-hmm. We can play classic rock.
3: But your stuff is really clean. And the churches, they call me and just say, hey, what is that band that play that clean music? And I said, collaboration. I've seen you play for churches that I referred you to, and the music just fits right.
14: Yeah, actually, you know, we did a Pastor Glover's event. Uh-huh. Yeah. A couple of times, and then
3: Masquerade
14: actually
3: Ball.
14: I think one of the most memorable events that we did was the Rico?
3: That was
14: Rico.
3: Pastor Glover Rico.
14: That event.
3: That's the Masquerade Ball that to the hotel, right?
14: Yeah.
3: Rico.
14: That was Rico. Okay.
3: Yeah, they're part of Mount Hermon.
14: Yeah,
3: they're the men's ministry.
14: Yeah, dude,
3: that was nice, man.
14: I got to say, you went all out on that event for mm-hmm. us, And, you know, you made us a part of that event. So we were able to do that event because of you and your recommendation on that. So.
3: TV show out there in the hall. Oh, my God. We had so much fun. Connie, don't worry. We're going to get to you.
2: All right.
14: I know. We reminiscing.
3: We just reminiscing.
14: Yeah, because Lee and I have done a lot of stuff together.
3: Community.
14: Yeah. Right.
3: Everybody cross-pollinate and help each other and you know about and you get things. And that's one of the things that we have you here. But now we're going to all work together to make Juneteenth a huge success in Charlotte County, and having collaboration band there as the centerpiece is just perfect.
15: Awesome. Yes. Mm-hmm.
3: But I said early on that, hey, people, we got a NAACP in Charlotte County, if you guys didn't know it. Everybody looking now like, oh. So let me start right there, Connie, and just let people know that the NAACP in Charlotte County is alive and kicking. And how long have you been alive and kicking?
15: It is. Okay, so first, let me just thank you, Lee, for inviting us and having me on this awesome show. But yes, we were revitalized in 2023.
3: Okay.
15: It was revitalized under the presidency of Dr. Gadsden, who had to step down after Hurricane Ian hit because he also owns a construction business, and he just got inundated with business and had to step down. I was his vice president.
3: I see.
15: So he calls me and he

You want something delicious and don't have time for the kitchen? Mildred's To Go and Catering is your answer. 3606 Michigan Avenue in Fort Myers. Daily specials like their meatloaf dinners, country fried steak, barbecue ribs. Can't forget about the delicious sides like macaroni and cheese. The desserts made fresh daily. Peach cobbler, Grandma Maggie's sweet potato pie. Ooh, you can almost taste it. Full menu available. Find them on Facebook, Mildred's To Go and Catering. 239-270-5775. Can't pull up? Find them on DoorDash, Uber Eats, and Grubhub.